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Everybody wants some, or to get really specific about it all, as Billy Squire just told us, everybody wants you. You know, there's always at least one moment in every day to suddenly feel really self-conscious, isn't there? Thanks, Billy. Here's Requested Pink Floyd. It's Ultimate Classic Rock.

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0: Mr. Rebel Yell himself, or as my old radio coworker used to say, Mr. Rebel Yell. He loved to say that. Billy Idol, getting us all pumped up here on a wonderful Thursday evening. And if that doesn't make you feel cool enough, I think we've got a song on deck that is sure to take care of the rest of whatever is ailing you, because they don't call us Ultimate Classic Rock for nothing.
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Here's a headline. I know you all love these. Milwaukee woman accused of posing as substitute teacher, making inappropriate comments. She is now facing 6 felony charges. And who knew that you could get in that much trouble just by pretending to be smart? It's Ultimate Classic Rock.

We'll maybe send that out to the rogue, fake substitute teacher we spoke about a few moments ago, who probably is regarding some of her recent decisions. I don't know. Is this next song an appropriate soundtrack for her as well? You can be the judge and jury on this one. Skid Row, it's UCR.

0: 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You know who you are, and we do appreciate it. 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

Well, fans are understandably stoked about the continuing latest Aerosmith developments, which you can read all about at the UCR website, where we are keeping you up to date with everything as it happens. But so far, it's all rolled out in a very kind of Aerosmith way, hasn't it? The 10 a.m. announcement on Tuesday got bumped. They said, "We'll see you tomorrow." And most folks understandably figured that meant 10 a.m. And Wednesday morning at that time, nothing happens. But that is life as an Aerosmith fan, isn't it? You do have to expect the unexpected. And I think it's great that we are even still talking about Aerosmith here in 2026. It's ultimate classic rock.

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So get registered now at Ultimate Classic Rock. And welcome to the 9 at 9, by the way, where we will honor a bunch of other titans of rock tonight on the 9, including Led Zeppelin.

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We're hanging out in 1970 for the 9 at 9. Just hearing some of these songs is enough to bring to mind the first time that you might have come across some of these dusty LPs in a thrift store, like I was talking about earlier tonight, or maybe it was your parents' record collection, or a really cool uncle. Maybe you're hearing some of these songs for the first time tonight, and however it happened, it is definitely a moment that you're never

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I feel like there's not enough time to learn everything that I want to know about the Grateful Dead. Seems like every time you turn around, there's another book about the dead. A nice problem to have. My problem is I want to hear all of the stories. I'm going to have to figure that one out. It's Matt Wardlaw. This is our 9 at 9 dedicated to music we were hearing on the radio and in our headphones back in 1970. Here's the Dead to tell us all about their friend, Casey Jones, and its ultimate classic rock.

American Woman, the Guess Who, definitely one of the better reunion tours of the year from where I'm sitting. Don't forget, you can pick all the songs for the 9 at 9. Choose 9 songs, all connected by a theme. Send those my way. You could do a pretty fun list of songs just branching out around the rock and roll weirdness of our next song. You're going to hear what I mean soon enough, but take your 9 songs, email them to me, wardlaw@ultimateclassicrock.com. And if we end up using your list, I will send you something cool from the UCR Prize Closet. All right? 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

0: Stephen Stills is still out there doing what he does. He showed up at Tom Morello's Power to the People Festival last weekend. 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And he made it real easy to find this in the record store because it's called Stephen Stills Live at Berkeley 1971. 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Remember, I only mentioned the one album, so don't blame me if you end up grabbing a bunch of other stuff. Hey, at least you had fun while you were doing it, right? This is the 9 at 9, and we'll wrap it up shortly on UCR.
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This is not like producer Eric. I'm a little bit skeptical here because he told me he felt like it was wrong if we did not have some good old-fashioned prog rock somewhere here in the midst of this 1979 at 9. I do have to agree with him. It's just very unlike him to say something like that. But Emerson, Lake & Palmer fits that description. And it's just a shame we don't have time to play through the entire ELP catalog right now. It is fun to think about how mad the bosses might get, though. Hey, it is that troublemaker award law. You figured that out. You'd know that I caused the occasional problem. But most of the time, let's be honest, I just try to be good, which admittedly, that is difficult. You're right. But right now, I can share with you that for those of you who dig concerts, it is indeed almost time for our nightly spotlight we call UCR Backstage. And that is up ahead in a few mere moments after this from Queen on Ultimate Classic Rock.

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Jackson Brown celebrating birthday number 78 tomorrow. We're going to celebrate a little bit early, honoring Jackson in advance by playing that one of the better cuts, in my opinion, from his classic Running on Empty album, which if you were listening to the show earlier this week, when we did the special rock birthdays edition of the 9 at 9, yes, indeed, we still need a Running on Empty box set. Let's make that happen already. It's Matt Wardlaw. Tomorrow also would have been birthday time for the late John Entwistle of The Who, gone now for more than 20 years, but we still hear him every time we play through the music. So let's send it back to the concert stage for this one, recorded live in 1971. It's The Who

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1: Thank you very much. Yeah, we do all them later. We'd like to carry on with a number, which is on our latest album, Who's Next After? Who, or Who's Turn Next, as Kid Jensen calls it. This one, written by Pete, a number called Bargain.

0: Kiss recorded live in Anaheim 50 years ago this year, and 1 year prior to that in 1975, they played what has to be one of the wildest gigs they ever performed as a group. They came to Michigan to play live at homecoming at Cadillac High School. They were part of the homecoming parade as well, and it all happened as a result of Kiss finding out that the local football team had been struggling that year, but listening to Kiss for inspiration. The team then proceeds to go on a 7-game winning streak, marching straight to a conference co-championship, and naturally, Kiss decided to come to town to be part of the celebration, and that is still such a cool story, isn't it? This is Ultimate Classic Rock.
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0: We will choose free will, and that is the right choice, by the way. Classic Rush by request here on UCR. Let's keep those requests moving on through. Here is Peter Frampton. Frampton comes alive. Yes, he does. This is Ultimate Classic Rock.
1: Thank you.

In the category of things you can't make up, here's another headline for you. Nebraska is selling used urinal troughs from Memorial Stadium. Here's how much fans are paying. Well, the Bleacher Report shares the details that there are 30 of them priced at $3,000 each. They've sold 7 of them so far, noting that they have been fully cleaned prior to sale. Buffalo Bills fans will be aware that they did a similar thing with Highmark Stadium, trying to sell 40 of them at $5,000 each, to which my coworker Allison Rapp replied, "You should see my apartment." Don't ever change, Allison. I love that. It's ultimate classic rock.

0: Tom Petty fans, Heart fans, lovers of good music in general, we've got something for each of you as we head into our final hour of UCR for tonight. Thank you for spending the night with us. And yes, like any good rock and roll party, we've got snacks. This is UCR.
1: 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Steve Miller's godfather was Les Paul. 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

As you might know, John Tora is the new lead singer of Quiet Riot. He's been getting rave reviews with people saying that he really sounds like Kevin DeBrow. He's also young, too, in his early 20s. So maybe we're going to be hearing Quiet Riot perform live until we're 160 years old. I'm okay with that. It's Matt Wardlaw. October of 1990, we got new music from Led Zeppelin. Thanks to that big 4-CD Led Zeppelin box set that we revisited recently here on the show. Our first taste of that box set happened this month in 1990 when the band released their version of Robert Johnson's Traveling Riverside Blues, recorded for the BBC in June of 1969. Let's go back to that moment right now on Ultimate Classic Rock.

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0: Soundgarden's Bad Motor Finger album released today in 1991. I said this to Kim Thiel when we spoke about his memoir. I am never going to forget the moment when I heard Outshine on the radio for the first time. It just sounded so incredibly heavy in a way that I've never heard something sound on the radio. And to this day, I think the production on Bad Motor Finger still stands out. It's Matt Wardlaw. I just spoke with Phil X of Bon Jovi, and now once again, he's back in Triumph. And we got to talking about his love for Soundgarden. He shared with me that he recently had an opportunity to record vocals for a new version of Slaves and Bulldozers from Bad Motor Finger. And he told me why he loves that song so much.
1: When I first heard that song, it was the first time I had heard that emotion and range. And the topic is so dark that I literally just slumped in a chair again. Like, it was just, I was blown away by the heaviness of the guitars and the melody that just starts, has this bluesy start that turns into searing notes. And that is just effortlessly just oozing out. And it's oozing out. It's not even like that's unbelievable to me. So I sang it for a friend one time,

0: and at the guitar store, the Fretted Americana thing, and I was playing this guitar, and it gave me the sound, and I started singing it. And then somebody's like, you should cover that. And I thought, no, I can't. And then, so just singing on this track was really exciting.
1: So now you know, to paraphrase Soundgarden, some coming attractions. We will look forward to hearing the new version of Slaves and Bulldozers from Phil X, one of a couple of songs that he got to participate in, by the way. And I'll share more information with you all when we have it. But right now, you know where you are. This could only be Ultimate Classic Rock.
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I bet we can. I bet we can pull that off. And the Perfect Band is here to help us out with that quest. Here's STP on UCR.

So you can own the videotape that has four previously commercially unavailable and rejected performances of Dancing in the Dark. When they were filming the music video that was eventually scrapped, Bruce and his management basically said, yeah, we're not using any of that. And then they made the video that we know so well with Courtney Cox that helped to make the song an absolute anthem, which, as you just heard, is still got that feeling.

Now, you get really pumped up after hearing that song, don't you? So if you want to own a unique piece of Dancing in the Dark history, you can put your bid on the rejected video at waxpoetics.com. Current bid, $6,500, and it says reserve price not met. So apparently not only is it going to cost you some money, it's going to cost you more money than that. So if you're hearing this and you're a big fan of The Boss and you've got some money to blow, well then, I think you know what to do. I think you know how to handle this. Good luck. 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

0: That one always sounds great, doesn't it? I knew you would see it my way. Hang with us. We'll do a couple more, all right? It's Ultimate Classic Rock.
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Well, Styx fans, if you haven't heard, they had to cancel Rockin' in Paradise, that big all-star concert weekend that was set to happen this weekend due to a weather-related state of emergency being declared for 25 counties in Florida. It's Matt Wardlaw. You know, it's always better to be safe about things, although I know that fans are certainly bummed to have this suddenly happening after having it on the calendar for a long time. And the good news is that the band has announced that they're going to bring Rockin' in Paradise back in 2027. Those dates are October 7th through the 9th, 2027. You'll be able to spend the whole weekend with Styx and their friends to be announced. And that is our show for this evening, but we'll give you that to look forward to as we go out. And we'll leave you with one for Styx. 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

0: 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You probably worked that out on your own. 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
1: Michigan has yet another invasive species problem, and this one comes with claws, a little bit of an attitude, and a talent for wrecking shorelines. Red swamp crayfish have now been confirmed for the first time in Cass County, where the DNR found two in a private pond near Niles. 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

0: Here's a rock and roll resume for you. Steve Miller's godfather was Les Paul. 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
1: Michigan has yet another invasive species problem, and this one comes with claws, a little bit of an attitude, and a talent for wrecking shorelines. Red swamp crayfish have now been confirmed for the first time in Cass County, where the DNR found two in a private pond near Niles. These little pond squatters reproduce fast, bully native species, tear up aquatic plants, and literally burrow into banks. 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

0: 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Steve Miller's godfather was Les Paul. And as a kid, Miller was surrounded by musicians who helped shape his future. 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This weekend, the Steve Miller Band gets the ARSN treatment. 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
2: Anything.
3: Gym
2: anything.
3: Throwing gym.
1: Oh, yeah, canceling anything.
2: Yeah. I went through that with magazine subscriptions. I had this subscription to this magazine called Family Handyman.
3: And you do that to a whole family?
2: And I honestly did like it because I like one of the articles would be a plan for something. And I have used it a couple of times where I built planters from plans that I found in there and some stuff like that. But the thing was, I don't know when the subscription started. I don't remember if I got it for myself or if somebody gave it as a gift. But I was getting it, and it was on, like, an auto renewal. And I go, I don't need this anymore. I don't want it anymore. Like, I liked it for a while, but I don't really, whatever. And so
1: you're saying it was hard. Did it take longer than the story?
2: Well, it would have taken less time without the interruptions.
1: Imagine you buy your house. It's your dream house. Even if it's not like you can just up and move whenever you want, right? That's hard.
2: Sure.
1: Especially if you got some sunk money into it. The market right now, you might sell your house, but you might not be able to afford one. That's pretty common. This guy in Cleveland had a dream house. People kept smashing into it. You may remember him from one of the previous times a car was inside his house.
4: It is a sight to see the signs in front of this Cleveland Heights home after dealing with crash after crash.
5: We told you about one of those crashes back in 2021. Another happened in 2022. And we went back last year to tell you about a near miss. And a year later, the homeowner says he still feels like the city has not done enough to prevent this from continuing to happen. So News 5's Indiana Busada shows you now how he is taking matters into his own hands.
1: By the way, when they say the cars are hitting the house, one was literally up in the air, like it went over the crawl space and landed in the living room in the front of the house.
2: Yes. Yeah, right through the bay window.
6: It's half through the front wall.
1: Yes, mm-hmm. They are big smashes from cars.
7: Off South Taylor Road, there's flashing lights.
3: What is this lady's voice?
1: Oh, I'm so, I know.
3: Apparently.
7: Yeah.
1: I'm so glad you said that, because as soon as I heard that earlier, I went, whoa.
3: Immediately.

0: Yeah, it's like she's got marshmallows in there.
1: Ugh.
2: Off South Taylor Road, there's flashing lights, a speed bump.
3: What's going to happen when a car going 85 miles an hour hits that speed bump?
2: And even rocks.
4: The city put those rocks in place as a, what they called, temporary measure.
2: But for John...
5: No. They are giant boulders.
6: They are. They're not going anywhere. Like,
5: you get them from a landscaping company, they're going to cost you a fortune.
7: Yeah. My neighbor did this with rocks because we have a people steal cars in our area a lot, and they like to do little donuts right in front of my neighbor's house. She's right on the corner, and I'm next to her.
5: Yeah.
7: And she put massive boulders like this on the corner because there were multiple times where people spun out. The car would roll, and it would roll up. And she's on a hill, so it's enough to stop before it gets to the house. But it damaged her yard so much that like 10 years ago, she put boulders in like this and multiple cars have smashed into
5: it. I don't blame
7: still.
5: Her. You got to do something.
7: It's so smart.
5: Yeah.
2: Gal, it's still not enough to keep his home safe from erratic drivers.
3: I'm painting another sign. This sign's going to go somewhere with the one that says the cowards won't talk because they're chicken bleep mother froggers.
2: Gal bought his home.
5: Chicken bleep mother froggers. Gonna need that drop, Steve.
6: So wholesome.
5: Yeah.
2: Gal bought his home in 1996, where the lawn now sits filled with signs at this intersection.
5: That one must not be as wholesome.
4: Again, they ignore the problem. The problem is right here. I'm the only one that's ever been hit.
2: That's because in the past 10 years, he says, 3 cars have crashed into it.
3: Well, the first crash actually took out my pickup truck that was parked in the driveway. I believe that was 2012.
2: The second one.
6: So you made it a long time before this happened.
7: Yeah. You're actually doing pretty good, sir.
6: You bought it in the 90s. That's a pretty good run.
5: You're going to get a sign painted about you, you mother frogger.
6: I mean, you know, you have to use some common sense when you buy a home. If you buy your house at the end of a T on a street that has, like, decent speed on it, this is inevitable.
7: Mm-hmm.
5: Inevitable?
6: Yes.
7: Probably. For real.
6: It's inevitable.
7: You know that so many people, I know when I was house searching, I did not want a house that had such a tiny yard that I was right up on the road.
5: No. Yeah.
7: And mainly because I knew at some point I'd want a dog. My cat at that point was showing serious interest in wanting to go outside. And then I thought to myself, well, I also don't want to be that close to the road because, yeah, people could just fly through your window like this. No thanks.
5: Someone said that we had a house like this and they put boulders out a couple years ago. Someone hit the boulder, and then the boulder hit our house.
7: Oh, no.
6: Man. That's
7: awesome.
6: What an insult.
5: That's awesome. It's like playing adult mousetrap.
8: Man, I got to put a boulder in front of the boulder to protect the boulder.
5: Yeah.
8: I need a boulder protector.
5: A bigger boulder.
6: Yeah.
2: The second
6: sugar boulders? I don't know how that works.
3: Well,
2: the second was in 2021, where News 5 covered a police chase that
8: Look at the size of the hole in that house.
5: I guess
8: how is that house still standing?
5: Right. I guess that would be a good time to add a sun porch.
6: That's what I was thinking. Perfect opportunity to put in a nice big window.
2: Police chase that ended with a car in Gal's kitchen. Then another in 2022, taking out his garage.
4: I can't get homeowners insurance. I currently have insurance, but they've jacked the rates, and if I have one more claim, I'm being dropped.
2: Gal says his home used to have a guardrail in front of it.
6: Why are these your claims? Why aren't the holding the drivers accountable?
5: It must be state law, huh?
6: Probably. Yeah. States are stupid.
7: That's cool that you can have insurance to, you know, help you out in case something happens. And then when too many in case something happen, they can say, hey, you have too many things happening and we don't care for that. Things that are completely out of your control.
5: But when you pay for 30 years, they don't give you any money back because no bad things happen.
7: Right.
6: No.
7: Mm-hmm.
6: Nope.
2: Gal says his home used to have a guardrail in front of it, but in the early 2000s, it was removed and the city won't put a new one in place.
6: Why'd they take the guardrail?
5: They hate that man.
7: Honestly, sir, put a ramp in and just accept it.
5: See if you can get them in your backyard.
8: Yeah, put in a ramp to see if they'll clear the house.
6: Yeah, put it all the way up to the roof line.
8: Oh, that's a great idea.
6: Yeah, let them go.
8: Yeah, and stick bleachers next to it and charge people to sit there and watch. Yes.
5: Friday night races.
7: Honestly, dig up whatever stop sign it is and just fully accept this is your life.
5: Yep.
4: They offered fair market value. Well, I don't have a mortgage. The house is paid off. What can I buy where I won't have to pay that's comparable to where I'm currently living?
7: Oh, no. I'm starting to understand how expensive it is to live in a world where people can't pay off houses anymore.
5: Right.
7: Oh, God. Yeah.
6: That's a fair point, though, man.
7: Yeah,
6: it's paid for.
5: Mm-hmm.
6: Yeah.
5: I was reading the... here, we'll let this go.
2: He wants is the

0: peace of mind. A car won't come flying through his wall.
1: As far as I'm concerned, this house has a giant target on the side. And the city has done nothing to alleviate
2: Maybe
1: that.
2: Maybe he should paint a target on the side.
3: Yeah. Honestly, the still image of that one car in the window, that window is like a little bucket for cars. It fits perfect. Mm-hmm. That car fits so perfectly in that window. Honestly.
4: It's like the house was asking for it.
2: Right? Yeah. You're not supposed to talk about how the house was dressed when it was violated by that car.
3: That's true. Sorry.
0: Until he gets it. Gal plans to keep painting.
5: And so do you think these signs help?
6: No. No, they're doing nothing.
2: One of them just says, drive faster, seriously.
6: Yeah. The other one says, what is this, Florida?
7: They help me because I don't know what else to do. It's cathartic.
5: This is where that guardrail used to be.
6: In
4: Orange. Yeah, for sure. I feel very bad for the guy because he's at his wit's end.
3: He's going to drive into his own house.
2: I mean.
4: Oh, imagine if that happened.
2: All he does is run into the boulders. God, they finally work.
3: Yeah, they get a terrible ice storm and then 30 cars are just sliding in that way. It's awful.
6: I mean, I do feel bad for him. And I do understand that it's paid for. However, at some point, you would think you go, you know what? This neighborhood's not that nice. The house keeps getting smashed into by cars. This is causing me so much stress. Maybe I should take the fair market value and go to whatever neighborhood. It's Cleveland.
2: Yeah.
6: I mean, you're not in Paris.
2: Right.
6: You're in Cleveland. Surely you could find another house within your price range that you can slap the money onto that isn't getting hit by cars every day.
4: So did he say that the city offered him fair market value? So they would buy the house
6: and
4: outright.
6: Probably just knock it down and just be done with it.
2: Just put
4: it on the market, man. Put it on the market by yourself. You'll get more for it.
6: Maybe. Nobody's going to buy that. He's all over the news with signs that say Florida on there.
2: He has made it a little bit unsellable.
6: I mean, kind of.
2: No, he didn't. The smashing into it did. He only made it sure everyone knew.
6: Yeah.
4: And honestly, I don't know if a guardrail is going to stop some of those cars.
2: They're going pretty hot.
4: Yeah.
2: I mean, it went through the house, which is 30 feet behind where the guardrail would be, but the guardrail would stop the car.
3: Yeah.
5: This is where that guardrail used to be, and where Gal wants to see a new one. He's hired an attorney and plans to keep adding signs.
3: Okay, wait, so there has been a guardrail, but somebody ran through it.
2: No, the city took it down in the early 2000s.
3: Oh, I see. Okay.
5: Until he sees some change or a response from the city.
4: I like this sign that just says, idiots.
6: It looks like they were all painted by Wile E. Coyote.
3: Yeah, it's so opportunistic. It is.
6: Wet signs on a stick. Yeah.
5: Now, we reached out to Cleveland Heights City Hall for a comment, and we're waiting to hear back. Good morning in Cleveland Heights, Adina Busada, News 5.
8: All right, Nadine tells us that she'll continue to follow through on this story, and be sure to let us know if there's a story that you want us to check on.
4: Anyway.
3: This man doesn't look real. What is up with his newscast?
6: Is he AI?
3: Like an AI person or an anime character.
6: Yeah, there's something
3: animated.
6: Strange.
3: Yeah.
2: Well. Seems like he should be playing drums in an animated robot band.
3: Yes.
6: I think this is what happens in Cleveland.
9: It's the perfect place if you're a douchebag.
2: Seems like it. More on the way. It is the Free Beer Not Wig Show.
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0: like actually really like I'd like it if I hear it.
1: Or you, like
0: it's
1: you,
0: only a guilty pleasure if you're like, I'm putting on the whole album.
2: Yeah.
0: I'm rolling up the windows and I'm going to sing as loud as
2: yeah.
0: I can.
2: Yeah, I probably wouldn't seek it out. If it's on, I'll enjoy it.
0: But. Yeah.
1: Or like you get excited to see that they're coming to town and you're like, I can't wait to get a ticket, but nobody can know.
2: Mm-hmm. Yeah, I find like thinking of guilty pleasures is harder now because I'm around myself mostly mm-hmm. by myself. So it's like, I don't have to feel guilty. No one can see me anyway. Like, I can just sit here watching an 80s romantic comedy with Patrick Dempsey and eating ice cream off my own belly.
0: That is true.
2: Like, that for me would probably be the one. Like, oh, Can't Buy Me Love is on. Let me grab my ice cream. I like this movie.
0: Yeah.
2: You know?
0: Like, yeah. It's no, silly. That's very true.
2: But no one's there to see it, so... I'm like a bear going to the bathroom in the woods. What difference does it make?
0: This text, I'm in my 40s, and when I'm around my friends, I'm classic rock, I'm metal, and even a little bit of rap. But when no one's around, it's all K-pop all the time. I sing it so loud, and wow. I'm really good at it.
3: I've never understood the whole K-pop thing. I guess it's kind of like how my parents never really understood the NSYNC and yeah. Backstreet Boys kind of boy band that I yeah. grew up with. But their fans are insane. I mean, they've taken over. And if you don't listen to it, you might not be as familiar. But God, it's crazy how,
2: yeah.
3: I mean, devoted their fans are.
0: Right.
3: And then they live a very certain lifestyle, too. When you're a K-pop mm-hmm. performer, you have to be like, no drinking, not in relationships and things like that. You have to be this perfect little performer.
0: It's very like joining the church.
3: Yeah.
0: Sort of. Yeah. Like yeah. Where it's a lifestyle expectation as yeah. well.
2: A little 7-member cult.
0: Kelly, you'll be able to relate to this one from your Secrecy Burgers.
3: Yes.
0: This one's a little bigger. Mm-hmm. My guilty pleasure is when my wife leaves town, I go to White Castle and I order a cheesy 10-sack of burgers, 20-piece chicken ring, and the rancid White Castle farts overnight while I sleep.

0: in a relationship with somebody who's very healthy as far as their eating and cooking mm-hmm. and fitness, can relate to that.
1: Yes.
0: Because when they're out of town, it's like, oh, burger day. Or, you know, yep. whenever you're mm-hmm. just in the feeling of, I'm going to lie to my person today and smash a burger because yeah. I don't want broccoli yeah. for lunch again.
2: When my wife is gone, I have a go-to order.
1: What is it?
2: At the Chinese food restaurant, I always get the General Tso's chicken with white rice, not fried sometimes. But then I also get egg rolls and everything. She loves Chinese food. But
1: I was gonna say, Annette doesn't seem like she'd bust your balls over that.
2: No. But it's just, she has there's one place that she really likes to go to, but it's way too far of a drive to go there. And they won't deliver to far enough to our neighborhood.
1: Yeah.
2: So I like the one that's really close to us. And every time she's always like, no, I don't want to. So I was like, oh, you're not going to be here this week? Perfect.
3: So your guilty pleasure is convenience.
2: Kind of. It's so good too.
3: Convenient Chinese food. Yeah.
1: A really common one that has come in a number of times are people, their guilty pleasure is fantasizing about leaving it all behind. Now, the four that have come in, three have said, no, I would never do this, but I love the fantasy of leaving for work one morning and then starting my new life on the coast of the Gulf of Mexico with a hut selling like fishing lures that
2: it's
1: are
2: like
1: home.
2: Andy Dufresne stuff.
3: So right like there. Yeah, Jimmy Buffett on the run.
1: Yeah.
4: That is, I guess I never thought that could classify as a guilty pleasure, but yeah, it works. And I can definitely relate.
1: Really?
4: Yeah. When I was working in Lansing, the exit that I got off of to get to work was one past the one that I get off on to get where we are now. And so there were so many times where I was just like, what if I just went one exit early and
1: drove here?
4: Drove here, came back and just said, hey guys, I'm back.
2: Pay me now, please.
4: Yeah.
1: It might have worked.
3: Here I am. It might have.
1: It might have worked. We might have been like, okay. Well, we've been waiting for you to tell us.
3: I mean, all right. I don't know how to say no.
1: We didn't know we were waiting. That would have been pretty wild. Guys, Maitland just walked in. What's she doing here? I don't know. I hope she's not here to shoot us.
3: Yeah,
1: that would have been very unlikely.
4: She's demanding a job.
3: I think we have to pay her.
2: So we are Maitland's guilty pleasure.
1: Yeah. Huh. Like you're fit. That means people, you don't tell people about this because it's embarrassing.
4: Well, I didn't tell people about it because I didn't want them to feel bad or
1: that you were,
4: or know that I was really that fed up with the way my life was.
1: Yeah, that makes sense.
3: Yeah.
0: I have a guilty pleasure that I have to avoid when I go to Costco because if I see them and I'm within arm's reach, I'm grabbing the bag of their miniature chocolate chip cookies. Now, the ones that are prepackaged like little kid snacks, it's the full on like 2-pound bag. And I, when I had stepkids in my life, would hide them because I would share, I'd get them their snacks that they loved. But if they knew how good those were, I was like, they're going to love these. So when I didn't have stepkids in my life anymore, I was like, I still keep buying these 2-pound bags of chocolate chip cookies. I can't stop. And then I had to stop because my face started to look like a chocolate chip cookie.
1: Right.
0: So. Oh, my God, they're so good, though.
1: If you really ask me, like, what do you want to do at the end of the day on a simple day? Like, and you take away like the obvious stuff, like hang out with my family and the kids. Ultimately, if I could have a bag of Cape Cod rippled kettle chips.
0: Yum.
1: And a big glass of Crown and Diet and eat the whole bag while staring at whatever is on the TV with little care. That is as guilty of a pleasure as I can get because it is useless. It's making me fat. It's not good for anybody else. But man, oh man, something about the crunch. Boom.
0: I thought for sure you were going to include video games with that.
1: It probably would go with that.
0: Yeah, like uninterrupted video games.
1: Yeah, it probably would. That would be.
3: But that requires a little thumb effort.
1: That's fine.
3: Yeah, this one, you're not doing anything.
1: The ones I play, particularly the basketball, I've played it so much. I couldn't tell you what the controls do. Because my body just knows. Mm-hmm. Like if you said, how do I pass? I'd be like,
0: thumb.
2: Oh, yeah. Just pass, man.
1: Yeah,
2: just pass.
1: Yeah, thumb. Sure. Use your thumb. That's what I used. Yeah. Tommy, what's your guilty pleasure? Bottle caps and Smarties for breakfast?
5: Yeah, I was just going to say it's hard for me to like have a guilty one because I feel like I'm very upfront with what I enjoy. I mean, I love sweets more.

0: than life itself. I mean, I came in yesterday eating nerd clusters. If I see a candy or something goofy, I love the Coca-Cola Oreos. Like, if those stupid little gimmicks with products,
1: I've never seen someone who is such a hook for a gimmick product as you, Tommy.
0: It is so bad.
1: It is remarkable.
0: I drink hot Cheeto Mountain Dew, which was horrible. It was horrible. It looked just as gross as it sounds. But I saw it and I'm like, you know what? I got to try it. And it was horrible. But I will buy pretty much anything with a gimmick or a crossover. And I think that's my guilty pleasure because I feel guilty about it, but I am very open about it, you know? So.
1: Yeah. Yeah. Yeah, there's no shame.
0: Well, there's shame. There's definitely shame. I don't feel good about it. When I walk in, I'm like, guys, did you see there's Oreo? Here, try these stupid Pop Rock Oreos. Yeah, I don't feel good about it, but you know what? I'm going to embrace it.
1: You're going to do it again?
0: 100%. Yeah, absolutely. Just to see the look on other people's faces while I'm enjoying these. Yeah, so I don't think it's a guilt. There's guilt, but I'm not ashamed of it.
1: Yeah.
0: Well, in the same way.
2: Tommy just sparked a thought, and I feel like hot wings... Actually, I think all of us can relate, but I think Hot Wings and I are top two guilty pleasure. National Park concert t-shirts, like t-shirts for the place that you were type of thing.
1: Oh, yeah.
2: Concert t-shirts, you know, travel t-shirts. I looked everywhere in Costa Rica for a t-shirt that just simply said Costa Rica. And I couldn't find one without like a sloth or a monkey or some little like thing on it. I was like, I just want something plain that says Costa Rica.
1: Yeah.
2: About a bookmark and a pen. And
1: so that people will say, did you go to Costa Rica? I did.
2: Yeah, I did. Look at my shirt. It says it.
3: Yeah, I was definitely on my park hoodie kick for a while. And, and one of the parks that I went to, I really liked it, but I hated all of their hoodies. So I got one after the fact on the internet.
2: Yeah.
3: I go, that one's way cooler than anything they had.
2: Yep.
4: I'm the same way about crew neck sweatshirts like these.
1: Yeah, the old school ones.
4: Yeah. And like this one's just like an old racing one that somebody found in their garage. And I was like, okay, I'll take it. But then I like to get them at breweries or like you guys were saying, like national parks, places I like, ones that say funny things on them, like Silly Goose University. And I went through them the other day. I have 26.
2: Yeah.
1: Wow.
4: 26 crew neck sweatshirts.
1: That's a lot.
4: And I wear them all.
2: Mm-hmm.
4: I was like, I had to get rid of some, but I couldn't. I love them all equally.
2: Don't do it. Rid of them.
1: My guilty pleasure. I get up early to drive. I'm driving to play hockey right now at 5:30 a.m. Central Time against a bunch of other middle-aged men. It's not so much the exercise. We mostly make fun of each other for 2 hours, but it makes me so happy on the inside.
2: Yeah. Mm-hmm. That's how I feel about this job. Like, it's work, but for the most part, we're just making fun of each other for 5 straight hours. I really like that about
3: us.
2: It's
3: fun.
1: Yeah, it's good until you take it home, you start doing it to other people.
2: Oh, yeah, and then you're a butthole, and I'm like, am I the a-hole?
1: Right?
2: Is it me?
1: It's me, right?
2: Turns out it is.
3: I have to find the balance sometimes.
1: Oh, you didn't want to be made fun of for the way you walked through the room casually?
3: Yeah.
1: Maybe you could tell me. Because I thought you were walking dumb on purpose.
2: You didn't want a sarcastic critique of this meal I'm thoroughly enjoying, but I'm going to make fun of you for it.
1: Okay. Did you even try to make this? No, it's great. Why would you think I didn't like it?
3: Mm-hmm.
1: Everything's fine.
2: I like my guilty pleasure is also FaceTiming people. Like cold call FaceTiming people. I know people hate it.
1: Gross.
2: But my best friends, that's how we grew up communicating that way. It was never all text messages. It was FaceTimes. And it was so much fun. So I usually FaceTime 2 or 3 people a day.
3: Mm. I don't mind getting a FaceTime.
2: I love it.
3: I don't get them that often, but when it does, like, I'm not, it doesn't bother me.
1: If one of you tried to FaceTime me, there's no way I'm answering it.
2: Really?
4: No. I think you were butt dialing me.
1: I would assume that it was an accident.
3: That would make me do it even faster. Like, maybe this is hilarious.
2: Yeah, exactly.
3: Maybe they don't know they're doing this and they're somewhere awkward.
1: when one of our 12-year-olds was pretty young. He had grabbed my phone. You know, you let your kid play with your phone for a second. And he was always pretty safe. It was locked or whatever. But one time he FaceTimed a guy that I only had his phone number because he played basketball in our group. And we'd need to know if we were going to have enough to go.
2: Mm-hmm.
1: And so we'd send out texts. But there was no other communication between me and him ever other than a group text of, are you guys going? So he gets a FaceTime call from me. And then it's just one of our dudes looking at him going, hi. Hi. So then I didn't know it. And so then like 10 minutes later, I see like 4 texts going, did you have your kid

0: FaceTime me? What? So yeah, that was that'd be confusing. Mm-hmm. That's what I expect if I get a FaceTime from someone. What about a lot of readers saying pure smut is their guilty pleasure?
1: Oh yeah,
0: pure smut. Which
1: I
0: that's
1: love
0: fine.
1: Smut.
0: How about this one? This one's bad. Starting fights between strangers. Yup, I'm a troll. And if I can get two strangers to fight with each other that don't even know that that I'm doing it, it is as good as it gets.
2: Damn, that's evil.
3: Honestly, that used to be one of my favorite trolls in school. Was, you know, like in 7th, 8th, 9th, 10th grade, whatever, where you'd be eating in the lunchroom. I wouldn't cause big fight, like I wouldn't cause fist fights, but I was really good at getting two people to get into an argument and then walking away. And then I did have one of those epiphanies, like maybe we all have at one point or another, where you go, I'm not sure people like that I'm doing this.
2: you mean like the people that are fighting, you don't think that they're thrilled with your decision?
3: It's funny for a while, but then you go, I might be alienating people in ways I don't want to.
0: Might be burning all the bridges.
3: Yeah, kind of like, I used to, you know, like Freebeer, you used to do it all the time. You're Burn King, but I used to burn people all the time too, and I was good at it. Most of the people in radio, like, that's how we start off. We go, hey, I think I got something here. And man, I mean, nobody could say anything without me having a retort. I was great at it. And then at some point I went, people are starting to not like me. And that was not my intention. I was just trying to be funny. And it turns out that the people don't like it.
1: I'm so dang funny. I keep losing friends.
3: Yeah.
0: Funny how they disappear.
3: Yeah, that's why I got two now. Yeah.
0: Guys, I'm 42 and the biggest guilty pleasure for me is just a throwback in time. I want to eat an entire large box of Fruity Pebbles in a large Tupperware bowl while watching a stupid kids TV show.
1: Yes. Oh, I love
0: There's something
1: cereal.
0: About that trip back in time.
3: Yeah, I just can't do it now. It's humbling now because now if I try, it makes me feel gross.
1: Yeah.
3: Like,
1: I can't do that without feeling like I have to go to a yoga class beforehand.
0: Yeah.
1: And like after. last night I knew I was going to smash some pasta. So I took Muffin on a 2-mile walk, smashed pasta, took a 2-hour nap, went to a yoga class, and then took Muffin for another walk so I wouldn't feel so bad about the Costco-sized pan of pasta I ate yesterday. It was so good, and it was organic, so it's healthier.
0: Well, yeah, I don't think so, but that's fun.
1: It's fine.
0: buying organic to make yourself feel better is a guilty pleasure, I think.
1: Know.
0: This one, we're going to end on this one. Guilty pleasure. I love wet floor signs. I like to take photos of them, all of them. And if I can, I have sex with them.
1: Wait. That Wait. Took a weird turn I wasn't expecting.
0: Yeah.
1: They have sex with floor signs? Are there holes in those?
0: I don't know.
2: No, they're like the little like
0: yeah,
2: sandwich
0: that's what
2: board
0: I'm imagining. Yeah,
3: yeah,
0: like
3: yellow. So, like, yeah.
1: Trapper keeper your penis or something?
3: Yeah, I guess so, yeah.
0: Oh, there's a guilty pleasure.
1: Or what if it's a lady?
0: Zip, zip. Like, I guess sit on the pyramid.
3: I mean, I guess.
1: Strap on it or something.
4: You guys know those banana-shaped floor signs?
0: No.
1: Oh, yeah.
4: Oh, that would be perfect for that.
3: No.
1: Oh, Tommy.
0: Tommy sounded like he got an idea.
4: Yeah. Oh, hey,
3: Tommy,
4: listen, if
3: like
4: you want to split
3: pleasure just
0: Tommy,
3: came out.
0: You're as excited about this as really hot Mountain Dew. It's like Cheetos, man.
1: When did they start making wet floor signs that look like bananas? These are kind of amazing.
4: Yeah. They feel amazing. I mean,
3: they
1: bananas.
3: Feel amazing. What?
1: You ever sat on one?
0: Tommy's taking a banana rocket to Pleasure Moon. Jesus. More next. It is the Free Beer and Hot Wings Show.
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14: I'm Free Beer, one of the hosts. Yesterday, for one of our boys, we had a 504 meeting. I assume they're called that everywhere, but I don't know that. In Michigan, it's like he battles with some ADHD, so he gets some special circumstances in class. I think a lot of kids go through this.
15: Yeah.
14: And it was a light meeting. Everything was already kind of discovered. No, not a lot of debate or anything, but it's me and then his mom and then his teacher and the school counselor.
15: Right.
14: And so Hayden's he's pretty funny in these situations. He makes a lot of faces, very expressive. He's a smart kid, but he doesn't want you to tell him he's smart. He gets annoyed. He got very annoyed with me for saying he was smart. He said, "I'm not smart." And I said, "Fine, you're handsome." And I got the dirtiest look I've ever gotten in my life. But at the end, the counselor had said, is there anything to him? Is there anything you would change on this, if you could have anything added that might help?" He's like, let me think. And I leaned over like I was his attorney and he was testifying to Congress. And I whispered to him. And then he said, "Is there any way I can get hand-dipped ice cream?" And he delivered it so perfectly.
15: Mm-hmm. Oh, man. He's picked up where the old man left off with hand-dipped ice cream.
14: I can only assume the three women in there, including my ex-wife, his mom, the counselor, and the teacher, all deeply rolled their eyes while Hayden and I were laughing. And
16: this is where he gets it.
14: Yeah.
16: Right. We found the problem.
14: Yep.
15: We know.
14: This is what happens when dad says, if you get good grades, they let you make more jokes, which is true. He killed.
16: Sounds like it.
15: Yeah.
16: Sounds like it. He owes you some, a writing fee or something for giving him those sweet jokes.
15: The same joke that his old man has made in every contract negotiation situation.
14: Yep. I just wanted him to laugh, and then he said it. I'm like, oh, I didn't see that coming.
16: Good morning, I'm Steve. And you know what I love? Guilt-free fast food.
17: Ooh.
16: Because typically when I eat it, I'm like, oh, I shouldn't be doing this. Or Kelly, you've talked about how in past relationships you've had to have secrecy burgers.
17: Yep.
16: Mm-hmm. Or you get a burger on the way home and stuff it in your mouth, and then you may have French fries stuck to your shirt when you walk in the house.
17: My scarf, yes.
16: No, I just had a salad.
17: I smelled like Checkers. I was so guilty.
16: Well, a couple of times a year, and I think this is pretty normal, my daughter's school they do like the give back nights with one of the local fast food restaurants, where if you go in there and you get it, it'll be like that school's night, where if you go in there, you order your food, and then a percentage of it goes back to the school, like the parent club or something like that. In some way, they get, you all right, Free Beer?
15: It went weird. Oh, no.
16: Oh,
15: he just thought of another great punchline.
16: Very sorry. That's all right. But we got there, and this is like probably the third or fourth one we've been to in the last couple of years. And every single one of them, we walk in, and we're usually fourth or fifth in line. There's a bunch of seats.

0: available, so we sit down and eat. Last night, this must have been the night that like everybody in the district decided, oh, we're all going to this one, because we walked in. I think we were like 35th in line. Whoa. And there, so we divided and conquered. So Annette and Evelyn stood in line, and me and Nikki just walked around the dining room, stalking out people, waiting for someone to get up and leave. So we're just kind of hovering awkwardly, like, and I'm looking at everyone's table, like, oh, no, they still got their whole burger left. They're going to be there a while. Basically set up shop next to people and just stared at them. I felt like such a creep, but I was like, sorry, I'm not trying to hurry you or anything, but they're like, nope, we get it. We did the same thing.
1: Yeah, right.
0: So, but man, guilt-free fast food. Oh,
1: pretty good.
0: Love it. Because I was like, it's for a good cause. It's basically charity. I'm basically donating to charity.
1: You could have just given the money to school. And
2: yeah, but I mean, the man has to eat.
0: I have to eat dinner.
2: Right.
3: So it's really two birds with one stone.
1: Absolutely
0: not true. Not going to starve.
1: Absolutely true. I don't blame you at all.
4: Good morning, I'm Kelly, and I did something that kind of goes out of my norm, but most people, I think, really love, where you can bail on plans that have been on your calendar forever. I think a lot of people see that little dot on their calendar. If you're not a calendar person like me, you've just got the reminder in your head of, oh, man, I'm supposed to be doing this for sure. I have RSVP'd to this event. I have confirmed. I have said yes, and I get to bail. Or maybe weather comes in and, you know, totally ruins the event for whatever reason, and you don't have to go.
1: Mm-hmm.
4: Yesterday, though, I did not have an excuse other than I am just so tired. Yeah. I am so tired. And I run our social media for our book club for the most part for events. In reality, I just do reels for our events. And I texted the woman who'd started the book club and I said, yo, girl, I'm going to be so real with you. I need one of those days where I'm allowed to bail on plans. And she said, oh, that's totally fine. And for me to do that, it was so stress inducing. I had to take a nap. I was like, I got to take a nap. Put my phone on D&D and then wake up to that text message. Otherwise, I will look at my phone and be like, is she going to be mad at me? Is she going to be mad at me?
1: Like, you need a sick day because you asked for a mental health day?
4: Yes. Yeah. And so I just needed a little like recharge nap. I woke up and she was totally fine. And then she was like, but I don't really do the social media at these things. So what do you do? And I started telling her all the things at nearly six foot that I can do, like reaching over people and doing like bird's eye view over the table. Cause we have 30 to 40 something people show up to our book club meetups.
1: Lord.
4: It's amazing. We like take out a whole brewery. It's awesome. Okay. And I can do all these really fun things, you know, with the art hanging up on the wall. And then she texted me, she was like, bitch, I am not even 5 foot tall. Like a bird's eye view. She's like, I look at shoulder blades regularly. And I was like, oh yeah, that's right.
0: Is she the friend that you pick up and like show the top of the refrigerator?
4: Yes.
0: Or like show the inside of the microwave looks like?
1: She has a bird's eye view, but it's a penguin.
4: Yeah. It's crazy. And what's funny is I told her a couple weeks ago, we did a like little brunch and movie date. And she said, we should do one of those videos where it's like, what's it like to be 5 foot tall versus 6 foot tall? So I just wore some chunky boots. So I'm like a little over 6 foot. And when she recorded what it was like to be next to me, she looks at my elbows. She looks at my elbows. And I was like, this is what you see when you look at me? That's so weird. It's so weird. I look like a giant. And then when she saw the videos of her, she just looked so tiny. And she is so tiny.
0: She's the smallest person I've ever seen.
4: I know. I love it so much. But yeah, she sent me videos last night and I was like, this is incredible because I am so used to seeing this from a totally different perspective.
1: Right.
4: And now it looks like a fifth grader shot it to me. It's adorable.
1: That's funny. Do you think she'll like being described as it looks like a fifth grader shot it?
4: Just from the height. We don't put fifth graders in breweries, I guess. But
1: that's a good point. Good point.
0: Lame.
2: Yeah. Depends on the state.
4: Yeah.
2: Go to Wisconsin, you'll see him.
4: Yeah, true.
2: Good morning. I'm Hot Wings with the Hot Take.
5: Oh, hot, hot, hot, hot. Hot, hot, hot, hot, hot, hot.
2: Oh, ladies in the room and listening, you're going to be on board with this one. There is no better moment than when you realize that because of a coupon, you're going to save money by buying more expensive stuff.
4: Yeah.
6: Mm-hmm.
2: I went to the Ace Hardware in my town yesterday. Shout out Bernard's Ace. And I needed to get a few things. And I was looking and my total was going to be about $90. And then I went, wait a minute. I think I have some coupons. And I pull up my little app and
0: it was 20% off $100.
2: $20 off $100. Mm-hmm. That's right.
4: That's my favorite.
2: So I had gotten a new screwdriver as part of this assortment of things I was buying. And I went, if I buy the way better screwdriver that's $10 more instead of $90, this bill is going to be $80. That's and I went, insane. Hot damn.
0: Yep.
2: Those are my favorite moments.
1: What makes a screwdriver?
0: The better screwdriver.
1: The better screwdriver.
2: Okay, so it's not just a regular one. It's one of the ones that has all the

0: little attachments on the bottom, okay. And it's a it's a ratcheting one, so it's a hand screwdriver, but it ratchets.
1: Yeah. That's what I figured you were going to say. Yes. But in a perfect world, you just said, "Oh, this one's left-handed."
2: Yeah, that clicking noise those make that.
0: It's so great. Oh, it's so great. Man. Yeah, I lost my mind over the weekend. I was looking. I was doing my home improvement project, putting in an outlet, and I need like three tools. It's not that complicated, but I have this tool bag that over the years has gotten more and more stuff in it as I've done little projects. And I go, oh, I need this in there and I need this in there. And I had to empty out everything in my entryway is just all these assorted tools. I go, I need a new bag and I need not 19 screwdrivers. I need one screwdriver that does all of this. And so that's what prompted that. And so now I have a new tool bag and I have a sweet ass screwdriver.
1: I'm glad at this age you finally got your dream screwdriver.
0: Dude, this is,
1: I think
0: man.
1: You earned it.
0: This is the Rolls Royce of screwdrivers.
1: Are you going to create its own Instagram?
0: I might. What's a bird's eye of the end of my screwdriver. That's actually
3: my friend's
1: screwy. What is screwy? That's what I was going to say.
3: Sorry.
1: I don't care.
3: That sick joke.
1: Yeah. Boy, how did you think of that awesome one?
0: Man.
1: Before I did. What's it called? Screwy?
0: Were you guys in a 5-4 meeting?
4: Dip that in chocolate. Put some walnuts on it.
1: I'm probably just fussy because the inside of my nose and sinuses are burning from this energy drink that went the wrong way through it.
3: That was something.
1: I don't know how that happened, but everything is unpleasant inside.
0: It happened because bodies are stupid sometimes.
1: Yeah. Kind of bad. I think I agree with that. Hot start on the off-air show.
0: Yeah.
1: Really hot start. Wish you could hear it. I can't wait to talk about blank segment is next from the O'Reilly Auto Parts Studios. It is the Free Beer and Halving Show.
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3: What is the surface temperature of the sun, mate?
5: 50 trillion degrees Fahrenheit.
3: Okay. Hot Wings?
6: 7,600 degrees.
5: Reasonable.
7: 3,000 degrees.
5: Oh.
8: I said 20,000 degrees Fahrenheit.
5: Wow.
8: Somewhere between 20,000 and 50 trillion. Is it in there?
3: Yeah, one of you got it.
6: Is it close?
5: It's me, isn't it? Please say
6: it's 49 trillion.
3: The surface temperature of the sun is 10,000 degrees Fahrenheit. Let me do the math.
7: Mate, you're only off.
3: So how you were off 2,400 degrees.
6: That's correct.
3: Maitland was off 50 trillion. I'm rounding.
8: No, 49 trillion.
3: And some. 10,000 rounds to zero.

0: 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Stream from there during the show or after. Selection of highlights. The initials game later this hour. Dumber Than the Show trivia revisited later this hour. What does Amazon know about you and how did it describe you? They've released a new About You page that shares the things they've gleaned about you.
1: Huh? Oh, good.
0: A lot of it's a little boilerplate, but at least one person found out that Amazon regards her as having a flat butt as an example of some things that are showing up on there. And that probably isn't super flattering.
2: Wasn't Tommy getting, like, BDSM stuff?
1: Yeah.
0: Oh, yeah, it was showing up all over his all of his advertisements. Oh, yeah, his Pinterest was filled with BDSM.
3: I wanted Tommy to buy a Sibian.
0: Oh, yeah.
4: Did you ever get one?
0: I did, yeah.
3: The horse riding simulator, as they called it.
4: Yeah.
5: No, but it's funny you guys bring that up because I realized I opened up that Amazon listing to see what it was when I was telling Free Bear about it. Well, that's not my Amazon. That's my family Amazon. And now those are being recommended on my family Amazon.
3: That's great.
4: So like you all have one big Amazon together?
5: Yeah.
0: So like one of your family members must have been searching for that.
5: Well, no, it was.
0: It was you?
5: Well, no, because I opened it from the Pinterest ad, but it opened it right into Amazon app. So now it's in the recent history, and now it's recommending a bunch of different of those on Amazon.
3: Tommy, that's going to be, you're going to have to address that.
5: Yeah, it's inescapable. There are so many different ones, you guys. Why? Why?
4: Yeah.
5: I know why.
4: At some point, you might need to become more independent on some of these websites.
0: Have you said to the family, like Steve said, have you addressed it and said, hey, just so you know, this is where that came from? Or are you just going to let that be like the big vibrating elephant in your den?
5: No, I'm going to continue to try and figure out how to remove recent search history on Amazon try and weed out the recommendation.
4: Why don't you just sign up for your own?
5: Because I never use Amazon.
3: My wife and I were talking about it yesterday too. They have slowly pushed that subscription higher and higher.
0: Oh,
3: and higher.
0: Yeah,
4: more expensive.
3: I think now it's like $140 a year, $150 a year. Like it used to be $99.
0: Yeah, that's
3: true. And even then, I was like, oh boy, $99, that's kind of high. But, you know, I get next day delivery or 2 day delivery. And now half the stuff is like, yes, next day delivery. And then in small print, as long as you reach $25.99 in purchase.
0: Yes. And then you order it, and then it says, this product is delayed. It'll now arrive the next day. Mm.

0: Yeah, I'm a big shop local person. I don't have a problem driving 2 miles to go to the store. Mm-hmm. And the only thing I bought off of Amazon last year were a bunch of command strips. That's about it.
1: To hold down your Sibian?
0: Okay, no.
2: Yeah.
0: No.
2: You don't want it sliding around when you're trying to learn to ride a horse.
1: It's pretty great. I'm Freebeer, one of the hosts, and everybody wants to find their ride or die, that person that has your back no matter what, right?
2: Sure, of course. Yeah.
1: But if you're a twin, hopefully you're born with a ride or die. Now, Tommy, you're a twin.
0: Big
1: very
0: time.
1: Similar. Is your sibling, your twin, a ride or die? Like, they have your back no matter what.
0: That is the best part of being a twin. I've said this a bunch. I think I've said on the show. It is so cool to have a built-in best friend. Mm-hmm. Like, someone, like, I cannot talk to Sammy for a couple weeks, but I know that I can come at them with anything. And something random, like reference to something we liked as a kid. Mm-hmm. And know they'll instantly understand what I'm saying.
1: Yeah.
0: And that is like the coolest thing. Or if I'm having like a rough day, I can just be like, hey, and I don't have to worry about what they're doing because they would do the same for me.
1: Mm-hmm. It's like just close enough to share a sex toy.
0: Okay. No.
1: Share an account where you search for sex toys. Right. Sorry, I left part of that out.
0: My no.
1: Yeah. Well, it turns out. What did you say?
0: Oh, I'm not doing this again. And it's, that is the most Christ. Oh, God, that bit is so good, but it's painful when I see the red light turn off and realize I've been silenced.
1: In the middle of an impassioned defense of an unfair attack.
3: Yeah.
1: Yeah. I can see why that would be frustrating. Do you want to expand on that?
2: No, he's got nothing to say.
1: I can see why.
4: I do hope everybody listening could hear the, did you turn my mic off?
3: I doubt they could, but man, trust us, it was funny.
1: Yep. Yeah. So one of my twins got in a dust up yesterday at school, and he generally, you know, every story has a couple sides and the truth generally, but mm-hmm. he has a history of telling me that when he tells me stuff, he'll give me the parts that are bad for him generally. So I'm inclined to believe what he told me.
2: Okay.
1: His brother, absolute ride or die. So they, after school, they get on a bus that's called like the bus rodeo. And then that takes them to their bus that will take them home.
0: Okay? Sounds like fun.
1: So that all the buses go and meet at a central location. Then you go off and get on your regular bus, et cetera. Sounds more chaotic than it really is.
2: Okay.
1: And so him and his brother are not on the same bus because they're not in the same classroom. It's assigned by class for the rodeo. So they get home, and the twin that got in the dust up is going over what happened. And I see the other twin grab a piece of paper out of the drawer and a Sharpie. Starts writing. And I'm like, hey, what are you doing? You working on homework? Nope. I'm making a crime file. That's what I said. He goes, yeah, I'm keeping notes in case trauma affects his memory.
2: Oh, wow. What?
1: Okay. And
2: all right, CSI.
1: His brother is laughing, but he's also still pretty upset. So he's cheering his brother up mm-hmm. and supporting him at the same time. It warmed my heart.
2: Sure.
1: So he starts explaining it and... turns out he was going to sit in a seat, and the person that was sitting in the seat thought they should get their own, even though the bus was very full. And after he sat down, this person started kind of losing their mind. Someone he'd never had a run-in with before or whatever.
2: Mm-hmm.
1: So this girl starts calling him names, and he's trying to explain what's going on. And I said, well, was there room in the seat? And he goes, yeah, there was lots of room in the seat. And his brother said, well, yeah, but she's like 6 feet wide and gross-looking in her face. And... Oliver says, no, she's normal. You don't even know her. And he goes, I just have a feeling. So then starts talking again. And he's like, yeah, she called me fat. And she said I'm the B word and called me a butthole, but with the swear. And she started kicking me. And so I look over and Hayden's notes, right? He writes, called fat, doesn't appear to be.
2: Oh my God. That's hilarious. He's actually like,
5: that's on his permanent record as a crime file.
3: Called, you don't appear to be fat.
1: Called B word. Never witnessed that personally. Suspect may be fat.
3: Wait, he's the suspect?

0: in this?
1: No,
2: she is.
0: Oh, she is. Yeah. Okay, I gotcha.
1: Because he is accusing her of being.
0: Yeah. Cool.
1: So it was a really big bummer for him. Like, his brother Hayden's like, we're gonna get her back, and I go, we're not doing revenge, guys. Mm. We've been talking about revenge since you were old enough to understand the word. Revenge is never works out.
2: Oh, based on his notes, I kind of want to know what he was thinking.
1: Well, he said he's hitting on the table. And I said, no, it never is. You can defend yourself if you are under physical attack. But starting with hitting, no.
3: We learned from Kelly, revenge is a dish best served with a side of, this is exactly what this feels like.
2: Damn right. Yep.
1: And I think he would be so down with that statement. But I enjoyed seeing, like, he is all in. If his brother had come home and said, yeah, I started it, he'd be like, okay, you shouldn't have done that, but what are we going to do to get him back?
2: Yeah.
1: So, healthy as long as it's healthy.
0: Yeah. Oh, I like it. I love the fact that he sat down.
1: But the crime
0: and said,
1: file.
0: Yeah, we got to do a crime report.
1: You're
0: yeah,
1: damn right. Really I saved funny. A photo of that forever.
4: All right, McGruff.
0: Morning, I'm Steve, and my algorithm has slowly been shifting over the last couple of weeks.
2: To what?
0: Well, paranormal.
2: Ooh.
0: Yeah, I knew Maitland spooky. would be excited about this, but I, for some reason, I've started seeing posts in my algorithm, and it's all specifically from this one guy who goes around and like cleans gravestones, like headstones.
1: Okay,
4: oh, all right.
3: Well, I love those people.
1: Do you think you got this because you were so into like power washing videos and stuff? Is this like an offshoot of your
0: probably.
1: Main interest?
0: Oh, man. I mean, probably. So. Yeah, he goes out and he'll find the gravestone from somebody who died 60 years ago. And it's got weeds growing over it and everything. Yeah, you can't even read it anymore. And he trims up all the grass and then he has a bucket of warm water and a little sprayer. And he sits there and sprays him. But he also has this he has this like piece of technology
3: spirit
0: with him.
3: Box.
0: A spirit box.
1: What?
0: So he can talk to the spirits in the cemetery.
4: Oh, wow. Okay.
0: So you'll hear it. In this weird digital voice, and his name's John. And so he'll just be sitting there scrubbing.
1: Like, hey, everyone, it's me, Ghost Robot.
0: No. He'll just be scrubbing the headstone, and then you'll hear, thanks, John. And he'll say, hey, no problem, spirit.
3: Because the way the spirit boxes work is it uses radio frequencies, and it, like, is constantly sweeping through, like, radio frequencies, and then the ghost can, like, pick out and grab words, basically.
5: So, like, Bumblebee on Transformers?
3: Yeah.
5: Where his voice is broken, but he can switch between radio stations.
3: And that's
5: to talk.
3: How he talks. Yeah. Mm-hmm. That's how the ghosts use spirit boxes.
1: Maitland, I feel the need to tell you that the more you talk about this, the more my disappointment in you grows.
3: SB17 spirit box. I've been hearing about it for years.
0: How much are they? Because I want to get one.
1: Oh, my God.
3: I think it's
1: Steve,
3: like
1: you're as dumb
3: bucks.
1: As she is.
3: I think only it's $150 for a whole kit.
5: Oh, only $150.
3: Yeah.
0: We'll go ghost hunting.
3: Wait till Monday. Someone owes me a lot of money. Can't get into it.
1: But now funny. I only want to get into that.
3: It's not drugs.
0: Me and Maitland show up late to work one day because we were spirit hunting in the graveyard the night before.
1: What if you both get really freaked out by your stupid speak and say?
0: I absolutely would get freaked out by
3: it. Oh, yeah.
1: Even though you know it's dumb?
0: Yes. It would still freak
1: like
0: me out.
1: Like, you do think, you know it's not legit.
3: But you don't.
5: It's like, it's like a magic eight ball.
0: I know. These are things that I want to believe in so badly.
2: Do it. Let yourself believe, Steve.
0: I want to believe that I could talk to a spirit. I think that would be amazing.
2: Yeah, don't let these naysayers get you down.
0: Yeah.
1: Maybe you two could get together, a couple Ouija gals, and have some fun.
3: Ouija gals? Y'all want to have a Ouija night?
2: I would.
1: I've never done that.
3: I never have either.
4: It's very weird.
0: I will say it is very weird.
2: Who's going to be the friend that pushes it and pretends like you're not pushing it?
1: Right, because that's what it is.
5: But it really doesn't feel like you are.
0: I remember doing that
5: funky. It is funky. Well, I was like 17 the last time I did it. I mean,
1: yeah, soft-headed and dumb.
5: Semi-adult, but I did it with my buddy Bill. And like, he's a person that I would trust not to go, no, I swear I'm not doing anything, and he'd be moving it. Like, you both feel like you are truly not doing anything.
3: It's because the spirit's moving you to do it.
5: So it is wild. It's weird. I don't believe it, but it's weird.
1: Well, I'm excited to find out what you two fools with your money find out when you go and visit a graveyard.
0: It's funny, though. Sometimes
5: when you talk to Ephraim Nottingham.
0: Sometimes the spirits are very nice, and they'll say, thank

0: you, John. Mm-hmm. But sometimes they get all salty. And they, like the one that I saw last night, they called him a fat bitch.
1: Oh.
2: What? Oh, if you get a spirit box and it's only insulting to you, then I'll reimburse you for it.
0: He's like scrubbing this grave and you just hear fat bitch. And he goes, hey, spirit, why'd you call me that? That's not very nice. He rolls with it very well, though.
3: He's doing a good job writing those bits.
1: Maybe he's writing down the cleaning guy's crime file.
0: Maybe.
1: Suspect is a fat bitch.
3: Yeah, right. I see it how it's coming together now.
2: Mm-hmm.
3: That's for sure. On the way, we'll do the initials game next. Back in a moment. It is the Free Beer and Hot Wings Show.
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4: 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The initials game. All of the answers will have the same first two letters of the two-word phrases that are the answers, thus the initials. Each clue moves you closer. Would you all like to guess the initials?
5: Absolutely.
6: Yeah, yes.
2: Of course.
4: Steve, you may begin.
6: All right. I'm going to go with K-N.
4: Zero correct. Kelly.
5: R-P.
4: Zero correct. Hot Wings.
1: Ooh. Let's say, I'll use my initials. C-M.
4: You got two correct and one wrong.
1: Wait, what? What does that mean?
4: It means exactly what I said. Two correct.
5: Oh, what, is in the wrong order?
4: And one wrong. Nope. Maitland.
6: Boy, this is confusing.
4: I bet it is.
7: Hot Wings, what's your middle name?
1: Nicholas.
7: Okay. C-N.
4: You have two correct and one wrong. Tommy, bring it home.
1: What that means?
5: What?
6: Well, good luck, Tommy. It's all on you.
5: H-W.
2: Oh.
4: I mean, it's exactly what I said. You got two correct and one incorrect.
5: Are there three initials?
4: No, there's still two.
2: Okay. I'll do CN.
5: That's, I just said that.
4: What Maitland said? Did.
2: Then NM.
4: You got zero correct.
2: I'm beyond confused here.
4: Anybody want to try again? See if you can figure out the riddle?
6: No.
4: CC. CC is the answer. Two correct, one incorrect.
1: That's never happened before.
4: I honestly didn't know they did that until I flipped it over today.
2: That's infuriating. I'll be honest.
1: It's a dirty trick.
5: A little tricky it is.
4: But what I said was, in fact,
5: it was true.
7: That
1: yes,
7: was.
1: It is.
4: Are you ready?
5: Ready.
4: Get it on the first one. You get 4 points. Three for the second, two for the third, one thereafter. Your name is your buzzer. Here we go. CC. In 1953, President Eisenhower issued an official one from the White House.
7: Maitland. Collect call.
4: No. Mm. Clue number two. Queen Mary had a large collection of these.
5: Kelly. China cabinets.
4: Nope.
5: Had to say it, sorry.
4: Worked for me. Clue number three, connected to a nipple in 1992, in a 1992 episode of Seinfeld. Tommy.
2: Copper chain?
4: No.
5: Kelly. Nope, never mind.
4: Are you thinking literally connected to a nipple? Is that a watch on there? No, don't pull it. Kelly, did you buzz in?
5: I did, but I'm out.
4: You changed your mind?
5: I did.
4: Clue number four, often feature photos.
6: Steve. Closed caption?
4: No. Clue number five, commonly include updates, recaps, or a list of accomplishments. Get ready to kick one's own buttocks when I read clue number six. These are mailed during the holidays.
5: Steve. Kelly. Oh, my God.
6: Christmas cards.
4: Correct, Steve.
6: Wow.
4: With a point.
2: How did it do with nipples?
1: Yeah, how was that connected to a nipple?
4: They sent out a Christmas card, and Elaine's nipple was partially in view.
2: Oh, right.
4: If I remember right.
1: Yeah, you're right, yeah.
4: CC. That's the initials. Clue number one, if you change the first letter of the first word to a P, the meaning would remain the same.
2: Sorry, come again.
6: Change the first letter of the first word to a P.
4: Mm-hmm. These are the ones where, because I can see the answer when I read it, I know it makes sense if you know the answer, but if you do not, it is.

0: no help at all. Like, I'd be like, if you got it on that, you should get 8 points, not four.
1: Okay. I think it's something we can't say.
0: Clue number two. Frequently seen or heard on The Simpsons. Clue number three, commonly used on The Howard Stern Show.
2: Tommy? Car crash?
0: No.
2: Oh. What does it sound like?
0: So, yeah, that would be a par crash then.
2: Oh, wait.
3: Maitland.
0: Oh. Maitland.
3: Coochie Critters.
0: Nope.
4: Coochie Critters.
0: It could happen. Clue number four, a famous one involves a refrigerator.
3: Kelly? Car chase?
0: No. Clue number five can be malicious, but are commonly meant to be humorous or harmless. Clue number six. Using a telephone with the intention of misleading
3: Steve.
0: Gosh.
4: Crank call.
0: Correct.
5: Oh.
2: What?
3: I'm so bad at this
5: one. Yeah, because most people, like, I grew up calling him a prank call.
4: Me too.
5: Rather than a crank call, but...
0: But the show was Crank Yankers.
5: Yep. Yeah. Yep, it was.
0: Not Prank Yankers.
4: Yeah. But my childhood preceded
0: Mine
4: Prank
0: too.
4: Yankers.
0: Yeah, we were prank calls.
5: Yeah, definitely. We were prank calls.
4: I was a jerky boys man myself.
0: You were a jerky boys man?
5: Yeah. Yeah.
0: All right, CC, let's see if we can get this before we get to clue number 18.
3: Mm-hmm.
0: Clue number one. Most likely originally connected to Cornell, Yale, Princeton, and Harvard. Clue number two, famously connected to members of the military. Clue number three was initially connected to rowing. Clue number four, this is a style.
5: Hot wings.
0: Hot wings.
5: Crew cut.
0: Correct.
3: Oh.
0: Round four. Steve two, hot wings one. Kelly Bate and Tommy about to catch on fire.
5: Never occurred to me that those haircuts were synonymous with rowing. I mean, it's crew, but I never thought about it before.
0: Never would have connected those dots. CC, clue number one, often requires a code.
4: Steve? Credit card?
0: Nope. Clue number two, commonly involves four or more people. Clue number...
5: Hot wings. A call chain?
0: No. Clue number three commonly features a host.
5: Hot wings. Conference call.
0: Correct. Hot wings adds two and takes the lead 3-2 over Steve. CC, ready?
5: Yeah.
0: You're about to get hot.
3: I believe it.
5: I am.
0: Debuted in 1985.
2: Tommy. Cutting crew.
0: Nope.
3: Kelly. Maitland.
0: Kelly.
3: Credit cards.
0: Nope. Maitland.
3: Culture club.
0: Nope. Clue number two, wears white shoes. Clue number three, wears sunglasses.
5: Hot wings. Chester Cheetah.
0: Yes.
2: Oh.
0: Two more for the wings. CS5.
4: Damn. Unstoppable.
0: CC, here we go. Clue number one, first utilized in the 1980s. Clue number two, the most famous one was created in 1986. Clue number three, commonly aids in advancement or gives you an advantage.
2: Tommy. Cheat codes.
0: Correct, Tommy.
5: Oh, dang, man. I was actually, like, thinking cheat sheet. And I don't know how that works.
0: Yeah, what was the one, 1986, the most famous
4: Konami
0: one?
4: Konami code?
0: Yep. Yeah. Up, up, down, down,
3: left,
0: A, B,
3: left, right, left, left, right, A, B, A, B. Yeah. What is this language y'all are speaking?
5: Yeah.
0: It was how to get unlimited lives on a game called Contra.
3: Mm. Oh.
5: God, I love that game.
0: Spread like wildfire, because the only way you could win that game was to use extra lives.
3: Okay.
0: At least for me. Here we go. CC, Hot Wings 5, Steve 2, Tommy 2, Maitland and Kelly. Warming up. Clue number one, connected to tickets.
5: Hot Wings. Credit card.
0: No. Clue number two, often connected to the theater. Clue number three, often
3: connected...
0: Maitland.
3: Curtain call.
0: No.
5: Oh.
4: Good one.

0: That was a good guess. Clue number three, often connected to restaurants, clubs, and museums. Clue number four, it's customary to tip.
1: Maitland. Coat closet?
0: No.
2: Steve. Coat check?
0: Yes. I give those away, don't I?
1: I could tell by your face. I was like, I'm close, aren't I?
0: I don't mean to. I just feel...
2: Yeah, you
0: I
2: have
0: feel
2: a bit
0: bad.
2: Of a tell.
0: I feel bad for whoever says it because in a moment they're going to realize how close they were. Mm-hmm.
2: Your pause is a little extra long and then you usually say, no.
0: Yes. Yeah. Maybe I should fix that. Or do you like it?
2: No, I like it.
3: Okay. Yeah, I mean, everyone here likes it but Maitland.
0: But Maitland's also stolen many that way, right?
1: Yes, absolutely.
0: Okay. There's one that a listener is like, please, if that one's in there, do it now. It's making me crazy. It's not in there. You can stop shouting cold cuts at the radio. It's not cold cuts.
4: Oh, yeah. There's another one.
0: That does happen, though, where you get one in your head and you're like, I can't think of anything but cold cuts.
2: Yeah. Credit card. It's been in my head since the beginning.
0: Clue number one, CC, are partially flat.
2: Steve. Credit card.
0: No.
3: Oh.
0: Clue number two are considered relatively small. Clue number three, connected to innovation by Ruth Graves Wakefield in the 1930s.
2: Oh, of course.
0: I mean, with all due respect, everyone's talking about that. Clue number four, often used in the kitchen. Clue number five.
1: Maitland. Cookie cutter.
0: No, Tommy.
2: Steve.
5: Oh, that's not the right thing. Never mind.
0: Steve.
2: Cucumber cutter.
0: No. Clue number five, connected to granola bars, trail mix, and cookies.
2: Steve. Cocoa.
0: Nope.
3: It's not cocoa. It's co-co's.
2: Yeah, it's two words.
3: Yeah.
0: Two co's working together.
3: Yeah, working in conjunction, yes.
0: Clue number six. These are brown teardrop-shaped morsels.
2: Steve.
1: Kelly.
2: Chocolate chips.
0: Correct.
3: Oh, my God. I'm like, Hershey's Kisses?
0: Five for Hot Wings, four for Steve, two for Tommy. One more. CC, double points.
5: Ooh.
0: Kelly or Maitland, if you get it on the first one or the second, you could still win.
1: Okay.
0: Clue number one. Commonly overly colorful. Clue number two. Debuted in the 1950s with Lou Jacob.
2: The Lou Jacob?
0: Right?
3: Yeah.
2: Steve. Cornucopia.
0: No. Clue number three. This is a prop. Clue number four. Likely includes dozens of people.
1: Maitland. Cleaning crew.
0: No. Clue number five. Could be seen near fire in 1941's Dumbo.
1: Maitland. Circus clowns?
0: No. Clue number six. A seemingly never-ending amount of people emerge from this alley.
1: Kelly. Clown car.
0: Yes.
5: Oh, mate.
0: Two for Kelly.
2: How you feeling, mate?
4: On the board.
1: Fantastic.
0: Mate, you got none, but you got assists on like five. You're pretty much Wayne Gretzky.
1: Yes, you miss 100% of the shots you don't take.
0: Yes, that's right.
2: Yeah, Michael Scott.
0: Dumber Than the Show Trivia Revisited. 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
7: It should be great weather for the MSU homecoming parade this evening and for the football game Saturday afternoon. For today, we're mostly sunny with a high near 70. Tonight, partly to mostly cloudy, a low of 54. Increasing cloudiness Saturday, a high of 77. From News 10, I'm meteorologist Darren Rockhole.
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0: 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If you win a lucky idiot account, you can get the full sampling. And then if you want to sign up, you can become a full-on fancy idiot. 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You get the streaming video. 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And you help support our charity, Idiots for Underdogs. Let's meet today's contestant from the Idiot Club, Jackie from Flint, Michigan. Hi, Jackie.
1: Hello.
0: How are you?
1: Doing all right. I'm really nervous.
0: Okay. You're a teacher. You work in special education, which means inherently, at least everyone I've ever met who did that, means you're a really good person. So we like that. We appreciate you doing that. I mean, if you're abusive of the kids, this would be a good time to come clean on that. But I don't think you are.
1: No, definitely not.
0: You like to go rock climbing or rock hunting, that is?
1: Rock hunting.
0: Petoskey stones?
1: Yep.
0: Oh, boy. I have a son who is obsessed, and he thinks he's going to find some, and we're going to be rich because of it.
1: No, because
2: they're so rare, you can't find them anywhere.
0: If we find one, do you think I'll have enough to pay for my college? My first thought was, I love that you want to go to college. You're 7.
2: Yeah.
0: You're great.
1: Right. Wow.
0: Jackie, you have a chance to win $200 today against me. You and I will have the same 5 questions from Maitland. Whoever gets the most right wins. A maximum of 90 seconds, but low time wins if there is a tie. We can each pass on questions, and we will come back to them. I'll go into the hallway in a moment, and I won't hear the questions nor the answers while you play. Any questions?
1: Nope.
0: Good luck.
3: All right, Jackie.
1: Hello?
3: How are you at trivia?
1: As long as it's not sports, I might be okay.
3: All right, all right. How well do you usually do? What's your average when you play along?
1: 2 or 3.
3: Okay. Well, people have won with less before. So, Jackie, are you ready for your one and only shot at Dumber Than the Show trivia?
1: Yep, let's go.
3: All right, well, that begins in 3, 2, 1. In the movie Practical Magic, what alcoholic beverage do the witches indulge in at midnight?
1: Wine.
3: What restaurant chain is famous for its animal-style menu items?
1: Rainforest Cafe.
3: What is the fictional made-up language spoken by characters in the Sims games?
1: The Simish?
3: Which rapper co-founded the headphone company Beats Electronics?
1: Dr. Dre.
3: In which ocean would you find the island of Madagascar?
1: The Pacific.
3: Time. Jackie, how you think you did?
1: Oh, not 100% on any of those.
3: All right. Well, Jackie, we will get you on hold and wave free beer back on in. Free beer struts around the mostly round table.
0: Mm-hmm.
3: Welcome back, Free Beer.
0: Thanks.
3: How was the hallway?

0: Perfect.
1: Okay.
2: Wouldn't change a thing.
1: It's rarely perfect. All right, Freebeer, how are you feeling about defending your $200 jackpot today?
2: I feel like Jackie should get ready to fill out some forms.
3: Okay. Well,
1: not confident all right. at all.
3: No. All right.
1: Well, Freebeer, your turn for this week begins in 3, 2, 1. In the movie Practical Magic, what alcoholic beverage do the witches indulge in at midnight?
2: Wine.
1: What restaurant chain is famous for its animal-style menu items?
2: Rainforest Cafe.
1: What is the fictional made-up language spoken by characters in The Sims games?
2: Double Pass.
1: Which rapper co-founded the headphone company Beats Electronics?
2: Dr. Dre.
1: Which ocean would you find the island of Madagascar?
2: Indian.
1: Time. How do you think you did, Freebeer?
2: Feel like my instincts were right.
1: Okay.
2: Fill out those forms.
1: Well, let's get Jackie back on and score this game. Welcome back, Jackie.
4: Hello.
1: Question number one. In the movie Practical Magic, what alcoholic beverage do the witches indulge in at midnight? Freebeer said wine. Jackie said wine. There are tons of Practical Magic fans screaming at you right now. They were midnight margaritas.
2: Ah.
4: Oh, I've never seen it.
1: Neither of you get that one. We move on to question. Gosh,
2: yeah. My first thought, this is how, this is why I thought I'd lose. My first thought was, say fireball. There's literally no chance.
3: I was thinking, it's got to be witch's brew.
2: That would have been good.
1: Question number two, what restaurant chain is famous for its animal-style menu items? Shockingly, you both said Rainforest Cafe. The answer I was looking for is In-N-Out Burger.
3: Oh.
4: Oh.
3: I didn't know that.
1: So neither of you get that one.
5: Oh, yeah. They have a, it's like animal style.
1: It's like a special like cheese, chili kind of sauce. So we are tied at 0. Moving to question number 3. What is the fictional made-up language spoken by characters in The Sims games? Freebeer was a double pass. Jackie said Simish. Jackie, you were so close. The answer
5: is it Simlish?
1: Is Simlish.
4: Oh, no.
2: Oh, man.
1: Get that one.
3: Sorry.
1: Still tied at 0. Moving to question number 4. We'll get you guys on the board here, I promise. Which rapper co-founded the headphone company Beats Electronics? Freebeer said Dr. Dre. Jackie also said Dr. Dre. It is Dr. Dre. We are tied at 1. And question number 5. In which ocean would you find the island of Madagascar?
4: I don't know.
1: Freebeer said the Indian Ocean. Jackie said the Pacific Ocean. Neither of you seemed super confident. But one of you is right. Madagascar is located in the Indian Ocean. Freebeer wins 2-1.
2: I don't deserve this. I said Indian against every fiber of judgment in my body and then spent the entire time since then going, wish I'd have said Pacific. So when you said, she said Pacific, I'm like, there it is. There it is, everybody. She won. Jackie, I get no joy in this until I write down 300 and then I forget everything for next week.
4: Of course.
2: Thank you, Jackie. Appreciate it.
4: Thank you.
2: Have a good day.
4: You too.
2: Jackie was a delight. Good sport. Probably deserved to win. Stand by that.
5: No.
2: We'll play again today in 2 hours. Sure. I'll be asking the 5 questions. Kelly will be playing. You could win $400 if you can best Kelly in that contest called Dumber Than the Show Trivia. Freebeer and Hotmix report on the way. It involves 1 kitten, 2 toilets, some donuts, and a rock. That's all on the way.
3: Okay.
2: 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I'll tell you what I wish it was on, an undrafted quarterback from the University of Kansas who played for Tampa last night and threw for over 400 yards against the stupid Dallas defense. But I wasn't. But maybe you were.
3: Mm-hmm.
2: That'd be good.
3: Yeah.

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0: 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That new Facebook movie, Social Network Part 2, that's not what it's called, but
1: The Social Reckoning.
0: The Social Reckoning,
2: that's right.
0: Is out today. I don't know much about it. Like, the first one was hyped up pretty good.
3: Well, it's all about the like, data leaks and privacy scandals and everything that have happened in the last, 10 years.
2: It looks like it'll be pretty good, but
3: Jeremy Strong looks like he nailed the look of Mark Zuckerberg.
0: He did.
4: I think he just, that's him, I think.
3: You think?
0: I think he just happens
3: like
0: to,
3: like it wasn't a big stretch
2: looks
3: for him.
2: Like him.
4: Yeah, he didn't have to do all of his weird method acting or anything. I think that's just his personality.
3: It's weird though, even looking at him, like in the few clips that I've seen, like the posture and everything and like the, because I wouldn't look at him and say, oh, he looks like Mark Zuckerberg, but in that environment, he looks just like Mark Zuckerberg.
0: Now, the first one had a 96 on Rotten Tomatoes, The Social Network. This one has a 59.
2: So
0: that's not as good.
2: That's not as good. Not as good. Not as much press happening.
0: No. Maybe that's why this one feels like it's sneaking into theaters a little bit more than the previous one. Football's heating up. Download the Prize Picks app today. 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Let's get to the Free Beer and Hot Wings report now. This plane from American Airlines was flying from Spain to Dallas. And this call went to air traffic control just as they breached the East Coast up around the I-95 corridor. They needed to get an earlier landing, an unscheduled landing.
5: American 37, we're going to declare a ponton for an overweight landing.
6: American 37 Heavy, the den needs to know the reason for the divert.
5: You have only two potties operating on board for American 37 Heavy.
6: You said only two potties, is that right?
5: That's affirmative.
6: American 37 Heavy, when you can, souls on board and fuel remaining, please.
5: Souls on board, 287, fuel remaining 4 hours.
0: So two bathrooms left for 287 people. And they still would have had, from that to Dallas, probably 3.5 hours.
3: Anyone else surprised that they call it the potty?
2: Yes.
3: Yeah. Sorry, yeah.
2: Definitely thought that on a professional level of air traffic control, it would have been lavatory or
3: pooper.
2: Restroom or, esser.
0: Do you think they should, like, do you think if you're
3: so
0: on that
3: pissed,
0: plane,
3: man.
0: Would you be like, hey, let's stop? Or like, maybe everybody hold it.
3: So annoyed.
2: Yeah, I'd be annoyed because I go out of my way to try to never have to get up on a flight at all ever. And
3: that's
2: I'm really mad
3: flight,
2: at myself
3: though.
2: When I have to. But that is a long flight. I mean, that's a long flight just from Spain to like
3: East
2: New
3: Coast.
2: York.
3: Yeah.
2: Let alone, you add in a couple more hours, 2.5 hours or whatever to Dallas. So, I wouldn't like it, but.
0: More airplane drama. This is a captain noticing an intruder on the runway.
7: Brown, we got your intruder. It's over here.
8: Roger that.
7: Baby kitten almost. It's cute.
8: Roger.
7: For us, runway 12. It's a little baby kitten right by the blast walls there, but it's walking towards the DHL planes now.
2: Okay, so they've got an intruder.
0: It's briefly closed a runway to save a kitten.
4: No.
0: Which actually makes me feel better, because if I had really been asked, I'd have been like, they probably just would land and hope the kitten doesn't get run over.
4: It would be hard to notice,
0: right?
3: It'd
4: be hard to see. And then once you do, well, is that just a little critter, or is it gonna act like a squirrel where it runs right towards your car
0: and then jumps in the engine?
2: Where it acts like it's gonna run the other way.
0: That's the worst.
4: I would save it for sure.
0: Absolutely glad they did. So in Bangor, Maine, there's a Dunkin' Donuts. Well, there's probably like 420 of them because it's New England. And
2: it's a very popular place.
0: Yeah, you need more than one.
2: That's where you get legal work done.
0: This particular Bangor Dunkin' Donuts had a reputation recently.

0: if one of those landscaping rocks near the curb when you turn in had become a pivot point for cars, because cars kept hitting it. And so this is a follow-up story about a week after the first one, where they went back for the...
1: Follow-up story?
0: Yeah.
1: This is big news.
0: Yeah, this rock's on the move.
2: This after reporter's being struck- got his beginner main beard kit.
0: Yes. He got the beard and the L.L. Bean store, jacket when he moved to the state.
2: Looks like makeup.
3: After being struck by dozens of drivers, there's a new home for the rock outside of the Bangor Dunkin' on Main Street, about 2 feet from its original spot.
2: Okay.
1: They did a news story about how they moved a rock.
2: Okay. Yeah, so it was too close and people were accidentally hitting it.
4: Mm-hmm.
2: Okay.
5: It's good that they're doing something about it. The pictures may be funny, but damage to your car isn't very funny.
6: Tuesday afternoon, a contractor using an excavator to move the rock.
4: How in the world are you hitting that rock when there is a curb around it? And it is the most basic. You turn into a parking lot, and then right next to it is a parking spot kind of curb. How are you hitting that?
1: Like, this is no different than any other parking lot.
0: Like, we've seen those ones where it's a rock, but it's kind of a flattened landscaped area where you could cut it. And even those, it's like, how?
4: Yeah.
0: But you're right. This one...
4: You have to go over the curb and then hit the rock.
0: Yeah.
2: You would think, yeah.
6: ...to move the rock. Epstein Commercial Real Estate made the decision last week after seeing our initial report. The company says it'll also add a concrete bollard.
7: This probably will be harder to hit.
8: It's a rock on the inside of a garden, on the opposing side of a curb that, you know, like, you shouldn't hit it.
4: That's
0: I love that guy so much.
4: But he's got away from here.
0: He's your spirit animal.
9: Yeah. Thank you, Fred Durst.
2: He's a man who's wearing a man way too old to be wearing a flat brim baseball cap. And there he is.
9: Yep. They gotta move the rock.
4: People must be flying into that Dunkin' Donut.
0: Drive out. Don't hit the rock.
2: Yeah, because they're showing an image of it pre-moved. And it really does seem like it would be hard to hit.
4: Can we see the original news story? Did we play it?
2: Like, it's a wide open lot.
0: The original is in Notion. Do you want to go backwards before we go forwards?
4: Well, or we could watch this one and then the first one, because I just want to see how funny
0: it is. It's like Pulp Fiction.
2: Maybe they'll replay some of it within it.
1: Because this is so built up in my head now. If we don't watch that and see, like, four cars teetering on the top of it, I'm going to be very disappointed.
2: Yeah, because we have seen that before in various parking lots where
6: people Last Friday, the Bangor Dunkin' held a goodbye promotion for the rock with the impression that it was leaving for good.
4: Oh
2: my
4: man.
2: God. Also, they thought they were just going to take the rock altogether.
0: Yep.
1: And it just, so they have a sign that says, "You rock, Bangor."
6: That it was leaving for good.
10: Rock, paper, scissors, shoot.
6: With winners getting $5 gift cards, it's entertainment that Ron Wilcox and Jeff Overlock couldn't pass up.
10: Rock, paper, scissors, shoot.
11: Kind of getting a laugh. Today's society seems to be kind of, you know, somber and just negative.
0: Talking piece of cheese.
1: I love that they turned this into a big promotion.
0: Me too.
2: I think it's brilliant. And I love knowing that there were at least a handful of people that couldn't grasp that rock always wins when they were doing rock, paper, scissors for gift cards. Yeah. Like, and would always throw paper.
0: Remember when we used to do, as one of our early morning get the phone started games, rock, paper, scissors on the air? And the bit was this, and I don't know what percentage of the audience didn't get it because it always felt like most did. The audience would reveal what they had second, so we'd play best 2 out of 3. And so on the third one, we'd be like, "I threw rock. What did you throw?" And, like, I don't know, 6 out of 10 people would be like, "Oh, I threw paper." And then the other 4 would be like, "Oh, you beat me." And we're like, "Are you sure?" "Yep, I threw scissors." Kind of like that.
1: You want the rest of the story?
0: Yeah.
1: Okay.
0: Maybe.
1: Yes. Where did it go?
4: I love that they moved it 2 feet.
9: Yeah.
0: Right?
2: Yeah, just far enough. Just far enough.
12: I saw a few posts that actually said, "Hey, we needed a break. The rock's the break."
6: The property owners hoping the new changes will prevent cars from hitting the rock and curb.
5: It would make most sense just to get rid of it in general, just to prevent future accidents.
9: All right, you wet blanket.
0: She is a wet blanket.
9: She reminded the teacher of the homework nobody did.
2: Yes. Yeah. I thought we were having a quiz. Yeah. I'm

0: I mean, the curb is still there. Mm-hmm. It's just they moved the rock back a little.
1: I feel like they should just get a smaller one or no rock. And it'll kind of stop the issue.
2: Epstein stop blaming blame. The rock. Blame humans.
3: Yeah.
0: Yeah, what? The rock dressed too provocatively for you?
3: Rock was asking for it.
0: Yeah. Yeah, what's up with that rock?
4: It's dressed provocatively.
0: Yeah. Mm-hmm. You know only bad things happen to rocks at Dunkin's after a certain hour.
4: Yeah. All right, let's switch to the precursor.
3: Okay,
4: Steve.
3: Hold on. I still got
4: the original exciting news story.
0: Yeah. You know, any news station worth its salt would have included some of that fine footage from the previous issue.
4: I'm surprised.
0: To bring us all up to speed.
3: All right. Apologies for the little video, but it's the best we can do.
0: Drivers keep crashing into rock by Bangor Dunkin' Donuts.
5: This little rock is causing big problems for Bangor drivers.
0: Okay, well, there's one. I mean, boy, did they cut that corner hard.
3: I got bad news for that driver. They're still going to hit it even where they moved it to.
0: Yeah.
4: And so that's a mini SUV that is, the rock is between the right side tires, passenger side tires, and it is high centered on it.
0: Yeah. It's teetering.
3: It's definitely teetering.
4: They didn't graze it. They smashed it.
0: That's amazing, actually. That's really remarkable that they did that.
5: Causing big problems for Bangor drivers.
6: They're going to mess that up.
7: Pretty much every other day.
4: Those people lifting it off. There they go.
0: Oh, look at all those people doing it. That.
5: Ron Wilcox and Jeff Overlock eat lunch
4: in
5: the dump.
4: These guys are back?
0: No, they came back. Those guys are never not there.
4: So they're like Statler and Waldorf of Dunkin' Rock Stories?
3: Ron yes. Wilcox and Jeff Overlocks are never not at Dunkin'.
5: Dunkin' parking lot every workday with a direct view of the rock.
8: There's people trying to make that cut right there to get into the Dunkin' Donuts to get in line.
9: And it became an everyday thing, wondering who's going to hit the rock today.
5: That turn leaving damage on cars drivers are a little too focused on their...
0: How did that person screw their door up all the way to the window when that rock is only a foot and a half tall?
3: I get the feeling that car probably had previous damage. Mm-hmm.
0: Yeah, this is a person who cuts every corner too short.
5: Little too focused on their coffee order. In some cases, the cars even get stuck.
10: There's many that are stuck on this rock. Now it's a little yellow SUV thing.
11: Yeah. This lady's next to it's wearing like a cheetah print cardigan, and she kind of looks like she's the rock too.
0: She looks like a mushroom. The rock.
4: Text. Guys, I don't know why you're surprised. Parking lots are always the WrestleMania for bad drivers.
0: Yeah. Good point. That's a good point.
5: The cars even get stuck.
12: It's just hard to see. It's just kind of there.
5: 18-year-old Maya Wade says she was in the car with her friend when they hit the rock.
12: It's happened so often. Like, I've seen so many people do it, and I've done it.
5: And we've only been here...
0: Okay, so you're admitting you're stupid.
4: You're dumb.
5: Only been here for a few hours, but it happened again. Another car pinned on top of the rock.
3: Wait, did he say we've only been here for a few hours?
0: Yeah, I mean, it takes a while. Look... They're not trying to do a half-ass story here. I mean, they got a lot of good actualities
10: this
0: to get.
10: Right? On the ground.
11: You know he probably woke up to go and cover this and was like, I got to cover a rock at a Dunkin'. This is stupid. I hope somebody hits it while I'm there.
3: Maybe six people did.
0: Yeah, I bet he hid behind another car and just waited for cars to come in and then darted out so that they would jerk the wheel into the rock.
4: Yeah, this is young Chris Hansen.
0: Yeah, he's setting them up.
4: I wonder if they get into it. Like, did this rock just get put there? Why did it become, the most bamboozling rock of Earth?
3: Let's find out.
5: It is currently about to be towed off by Union Street Towing.
13: Biggest worry was, of course, the fuel leaking and any fire hazard.
4: It was leaking.
0: Yeah. Wow.
13: Come from that.
5: The curb is owned by Epstein Real Estate. The company declined to comment about whether there are plans to remove the rock.
0: Yeah, nice work.
9: Well, if they take the rock away, then... We have less entertainment on our lunch hour.
10: Hi.
0: Yeah, so these guys are all for it. They are loving life.
3: They love it.
0: Like, every day.
4: I hope they move it back.
3: Yeah.
12: My position here is just get rid of the whole curb and the rock.
0: Get rid of the whole curb. Yeah, there's a parking spot right next to it. There's a reason why it's there.
12: Everything.
5: The rock has gotten a lot of attention recently. A Facebook group was created to document the encounters.
3: Of course.
9: Definitely not Dwayne Johnson, the rock. But it is Bangor, Maine's rock.
5: In Bangor.
0: Oh, man.
10: Nice one, Jimmy.
5: Sean Tesler, News Center, Maine.
4: Him and his buddy were sitting in a truck, and they're like, hey, we need one of you guys to go on the camera. And they're like, who is it? And he goes, I got some good bits.
10: I'm waiting for my rock bits.
4: Yeah. I've been working on it.

0: paint it.
1: Right? With a little bit of paint color from every car that's been stuck on it. Yeah, that is.
2: Yeah, I mean, I think the solution, honestly, is just a much bigger rock.
3: Mm-hmm. Yeah.
2: You can't drive on top of a rock that's taller.
3: Can see. Yeah.
2: I mean, you put a 3-foot tall rock there, you're not going to get high centered on that. You're just going to hit it. That'll be fun, too.
3: We got to go there next time we're in Maine.
2: Yeah, we got to visit the rock.
3: Yeah, live broadcast from the rock.
2: Yeah.
1: I think we should champion getting the rock moved back to its placement for those two.
3: Yeah.
1: Statler and Waldorf of construction.
2: Yeah, why? Right. Yeah, why should a rock have to be evicted because everybody else is a problem?
3: All right, if we have any construction workers or heavy equipment operators listening in the Bangor area, we'll pay you to go over there and just push it back 2 feet.
2: Move it back. It yeah, and that'll give the TV station a reason to spend hours out there again.
1: Text from Shamokin, Pennsylvania. Hey, guys, how much to move that rock here? Asking for a friend.
2: I bet. I think that should become like the Dunkin' thing. I think every Dunkin' should have a pretty cool rock.
1: Yeah, like Walgreens is always on a corner, and they always have used that slogan on the corner of happy and healthy.
2: Right.
1: Dunkin' Donuts. Look for the car stuck on a rock.
3: May have to workshop it a bit.
2: I mean, here at Dunkin', the rock always wins.
1: On the way, what's something that was so good until one butt face ruined it? Could be something at your job, could be something in the broad world, could be something in your home. Next, it is the Free Beer and Hot Wing Show.
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5: Workforce traffic.
6: No accidents to report at this time. Traffic slower than normal. 127 southbound between 69 and Lake Lansing Road. And also 69 going westbound between Bath and 127. That's due to a single lane closure there. You got a traffic tip? 888-765-8723 with a look at your traffic. I'm Brock Polmbush.
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10: Ellie? 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
9: Yes.
10: Maybe it's Maybelline.
9: It is Maybelline.
10: Oh, my God.
11: Yeah. Oh, that makes sense because we would have said Maybelline is for dogs when in the 1980s.
10: Why?
11: One of them. Because ugly girls were dogs.
10: Oh. And ugly girls wear Maybelline because she's definitely not born with it. Right. She's ugly.
11: Yeah, what do you need makeup for? 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
9: I wasn't. Turn on notifications. You could win downloadable for free wherever you get apps. Unless you get apps someplace dumb.
10: Like where?
9: Like Dollar Tree.
10: Oh, Dollar Tree apps.
13: Oh, man. Yeah, that's
9: like you go to the store and like, I'll have one Free Beer and Hot Wings app, please. They're going to be like, no, why don't you buy some deodorant?
13: Yeah.
10: I actually love my local Dollar Tree. Sorry.
13: Yeah, you get some great deals there.
9: Yeah, I'm not against Dollar Tree.
13: Not against our app.
9: Just saying, don't go download apps there.
13: Yeah, it's a weird place to get those. You know,
9: it's not a great place to get sushi. There. Two things.
14: I'd try Dollar Tree sushi.
9: Honestly, I have no idea. Yeah. Somebody might, we might get a text and go, no, actually, it's great. I doubt they have it, but maybe. All right. What's something that was great until one person ruined it? Could be something at your work. Could be something at your home. Could be something bigger.
13: Oh, lawn darts.
9: What,
13: those were great
9: like
13: until somebody ruined it.
9: Ran underneath it head first?
13: Yeah, we thought he was going to catch one.
9: I mean, were they great?
13: Yes, they're fun. I still have a set.
9: Do you love it? Like, when was the last time you got it out?
13: It's been a couple of years.
9: Yeah. Like, yeah.

0: I think you had them out at your barbecue last year, didn't you?
1: No, I wouldn't really? Have, no, because there were a lot of kids there. I wouldn't have wanted to do that.
2: You just said it was great until an idiot ruined
1: yeah.
2: it.
1: Yeah.
0: You saying your friends' kids are idiots?
1: Yes. Most kids are. Most adults are, honestly. You got to really pick and choose which adults get to play with those two.
2: No, that's definitely
1: not. You got to make sure. Yeah, you can't do it around too many people because, yeah, somebody will go downwind.
2: Yeah. Uh-huh. That was the big problem with those metal heavy lawn jarts is the wind drift.
0: Yeah. I like how the darts were too dangerous for the kids, but your 30-foot tall bonfire was perfectly fine.
1: You know,
0: you got to draw the line somewhere.
1: You got to watch your own.
0: Yeah.
1: That's what I said. I go, it's BYOB and watch your own kid. We're going to light this sucker.
2: Now, Tommy, you said Heelys is your thing that was great until it was ruined by who ruined it?
3: Yeah. So in my elementary school, that was when it was like 2008, I want to say. That was when Heelys were huge.
4: Mm-hmm. Mm-hmm.
3: And my school had this really long walkway going up to it. And kids would spend all of recess buying Heelys, you know, and just going up and down this sidewalk. And by the time I finally got a pair, I got to enjoy it for 2 days until some dumb kid went and broke his arm and got Heelys banned.
4: Mm-hmm.
3: And then I just had Heelys and I couldn't ride them anywhere because I had a dirt road. Where am I going to ride Heelys on a dirt road?
1: Oh, no.
4: That and like every
2: those are not
4: store,
2: mud shoes.
3: Exactly.
4: Every store and mall and everywhere else was like, this is a no Heelys zone. And so, you had Heelys. You could only ride them at home.
2: That sucks so much.
0: On the dirt road.
2: In the 90s, this text from the Upper Peninsula of Michigan says, our high school had a smoker's trail where us deviants went until some hard-ass teacher shut it down. So we reported the teacher's smoke spot, which was in the school, to the health department and got them shut down.
0: Wow. They had an indoor smoke spot?
2: Oh. Must have been well after that had been banned, right?
0: I was in high school in the 90s, and I feel like even then that was like something that you heard about that happened 20 years ago.
1: Yeah, I think they could still smoke in the teacher's lounge when I was there.
2: Sure smelled like it in ours.
0: That's crazy.
2: Yeah. I don't think anyone had even said, hey, maybe you shouldn't do that in ours.
4: Something hyper local to where I'd gone to high school. Every year, the very last day of school, people would do a big balloon fight in the parking lot. And the parking lot is exactly where the buses would pull up from they'd pick the middle schoolers up, go to the high school, pick the high schoolers up, and then go on their route.
2: Mm-hmm.
4: I tell you this because on water balloon fight day, there was nothing was off limits. Teachers understood. The principal was not off limits. Buses were not off limits.
2: Wow.
4: It was a free-for-all water balloon fight. It was awesome. And then a couple years after I graduated, somebody showed up and they'd filled the water balloons with other stuff. And you're not don't ruin it for everybody. And I don't know. It was probably just like soda or something stupid, you know, thinking it was funny. And they banned the water balloon fight after that. And they'd been doing that at that high school for years.
2: That sucks so much.
4: I know. Yeah. And it was the most fun day because then the teachers would come out and they'd gang up on kids, which was super fun. And then the principal would have like 1,000 balloons. Sometimes he'd get up on the roof and be throwing them off a couple different years. And so it was just a really fun time.
2: And a great way to bond, right?
4: We had regular balloons, like just inflatable balloons, banned from our school dances because when I was a freshman, because there was a girl in my class who was sucking in so much helium, she gave herself hypoxia and like passed out. And so then every year after that, we were not allowed to have balloons at school dances.
2: She really went for it.
4: She went for it.
2: Dang.
0: We had, I remember, Kelly, I know you've talked about this before where your hallways were one way.
4: Yeah.
0: Mm-hmm. We used to have free-for-all hallways, I guess, like two-way hallways. You could walk whichever way you wanted. But then there was one fight. And for some reason, they determined that when this fight happened, that they weren't going to allow two-way hallways anymore. I don't understand. I don't know what the connection was between the two.
2: Did they think people just put their heads down and ran into each other? Yeah, like, we better fight.
1: Yeah, did that fight start because of a head-on collision?
2: Like the old video game Blades of Steel?
0: I have no idea. So even if you wanted to go to the room that was right next to you, if it wasn't the direction that you were allowed to walk, you had to go all the way down the hallway, down the stairs, down that hallway, back up, and then to the room.
1: That's goofy.
2: Now, this started with a Reddit thread question, probably tied into Tommy's promise of McDonald's that ended up being as hollow as anything.

0: But it says, here's something that got ruined by one person that was great. The McDonald's Monopoly game. It was a massive deal in the 90s and early 2000s. People genuinely believed they had a chance to peel off a boardwalk piece and win $1 million or a new car just when they bought large fries. But as you may know, Jerome Jacobson, the head of security for the company that printed the game pieces, was stealing almost all of the top winning tickets for over a decade. He handed out $1 million pieces to his friends, family, and members of the mob in exchange for a cut of the cash. He had rigged over $24 million in prizes, a wonderful promotion that was big for the company that the customer actually enjoyed and liked.
1: Yeah.
0: Ruined for everyone by one person.
2: Yep.
0: That's a good example.
2: Mm-hmm. That's a very good example.
1: That's a great example, yeah.
2: Was he even distributing them outside of his geographical area, or was it like, ah, it's weird, everybody around Toledo keeps winning
0: this?
2: That's
0: a good question, yeah. You'd think you'd be smart enough, but you never know. Someone texted, how about the shoe bomber? He ruined air travel for like...
1: Oh my gosh, you're right.
0: Yeah, you could, after him, you couldn't take lighters on, which he used matches, so that didn't make sense. Matches weren't banned. And that's when everybody had to start taking their shoes off to go through the line at the airport, which recently got rid of, you know, because that had happened that one time.
2: Because that was in like 2002, maybe?
0: Yeah.
1: Yeah, two or three.
2: It was right after, I know it was within a year or two of 9/11.
1: Hot on the heels.
2: See what you did there.
0: 1-800-947-3979. We were stopped from playing dodgeball in high school, so the teacher renamed the game Flower Power and Flower Power or Pedal Power. And then we still played dodgeball. He just changed the name of it.
1: Oh my God, he found the best loophole ever. We're not playing dodgeball. We're playing flower power. Wow. That's shrewd.
0: That is.
1: I like that. I like that a lot.
0: Seems short-sighted.
1: A little bit, but fun.
0: This text. When I was a service technician, my manager had a policy that if you completed a certain amount of maintenance contracts, you got to leave early the following Friday. This is a big motivator and a perk for everyone unique to our branch.
2: Mm-hmm. Right.
0: One tech would always hit his quota, would basically have a half day every Friday. As it turns out, he was forging signatures for customers on work he was supposed to be doing.
3: Awesome.
0: After we found out, he got fired, but the manager got rid of the perk because they thought someone else could. That is
3: not awesome.
0: An egregious example of it.
2: How did he think that was not going to catch up to him?
0: Yeah, that no one's going to call and go, hey, my work's not done. That's weird. Right. Every Monday, there's like eight people who are pissed.
1: Oh, man, I had one happen that sucked bad. I had a summer job at this heavy-duty exhaust clamp factory in Auburn Hills, Michigan. And it was my summer job, like I said. And the first year I worked there, this was a miserably boring place. It was dirty and it was hard. You were on your feet 9 hours the entire time. You couldn't sit down. And you're boxing things and using metal, so you're always cut up and stink. But the one thing that I would have going for me is I would put in earplugs and then put my headphones over the earplugs because this is a day before noise-canceling headphones. Mm-hmm. And so I'm like, it was a great workaround. I just tried it one day and I go, oh, this works great. And so I wouldn't have to like super crank the volume or anything, but I could hear awesome. So I would listen to my favorite morning shows and I'd listen to music the rest of the day. It was perfect. Well, the next year I went and I tried to do that and they said, no radios. And I go, why? And it was because one jerk damaged his hearing and blamed the company or whatever. And like it was from headphones because he cranked them up too loud or something. So they banned all of that. And all you could do was just wear ear protection. And that was it. So for 9 hours, you're standing in front of a machine with just the drone of machines. Looking at a wall. It was awful.
0: Text, my work had a thing called Beer Friday. A tradition for several years. After lunch, you were allowed to have a couple beers at your desk or at your workstation.
1: Okay.
0: Then, a guy named Wesley in the warehouse started taking early lunches on Fridays.
1: Yeah.
0: And it may as well have been a few beers at Hooters because by 2 p.m. every Friday, he was absolutely S-faced. Nothing bad ever happened except they took away Beer Friday for everyone.
1: Yes. Can't be drunk at work anymore.
0: God, that would piss you off.
2: Oh, this is a really good one. At my old job, there was free coffee. Pretty great. We had an espresso machine in the break room until someone tried to fill a gallon jug directly from the spout, burned themselves, and then tried to get workman's comp.
1: Yeah.
2: A gallon? Did you really need a gallon?
1: Yeah.

0: People be dumb. All right, we'll get more of these in a moment. Also, we'll find out who needed help how to open a box.
1: Are you talking about me?
2: No, it's a common problem.
0: How do I get to these donuts?
1: Guys?
0: Said the smart, independent woman.
1: I was 99% sure I had a stroke earlier. Okay?
3: I need no man.
1: It could be that. I did, in fact, need a man to open that box.
0: Only because there was, at the time, Maitland was out of the room. Yeah. Otherwise, it could have been a woman also. Yeah. Back in a moment, it is the Free Beer and Hot Wings Show.
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5: It should be great weather for the MSU homecoming parade this evening and for the football game Saturday afternoon. For today, we're mostly sunny with a high near 70. Tonight, partly to mostly cloudy, a low of 54. Increasing cloudiness Saturday, a high of 77. From News 10, I'm meteorologist Darren Rockhol.
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0: from Price Right.
1: Emerson, catch it!
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9: We want to know what was going along great. Everybody loved it. So one jerk ruined it. This one's devastating. Text from Grand Rapids. My employer straddled the city border, multiple buildings. Everyone at that job reported working in the building outside the city, which meant no city taxes for decades. Then one guy was like, we better double check, and asked the city clerk about it. And now we all pay city taxes.
13: Oh, you jerk.
12: Oh.
13: That is the worst. You're the person who said, we thought we were going to have a test today.
15: Man. I wonder what the difference is in the paycheck. Like, if you had to add it up, what would be the difference over the course of a month, a year?
9: Right? I mean,
13: on the bright side, better than state or federal, but still.
15: Oh, it'd be so it's
9: still like a couple grand.
13: Yeah.
9: That you would have if they didn't do that.
13: Yeah.
9: One of our boys at soccer practice on Tuesday, they were done. They were supposed to be done at 7:15. It's like 7:14. Coach is like, all right, guys, we'll see you Thursday night. Our dude raises his hand. We're still going to run a lot of laps, aren't we?
15: Oh, no.
9: This is not something they've done before. And me and Kayla were like, why did they just say that?
13: Oh, no.
9: Everyone's going to be mad at them.
15: Mm-hmm.
9: And all the kids were like, yeah. Let's run laps. And then they started running laps. The coach is like, I mean, if you want to, it's not part of
13: okay.
15: Really?
9: You're nine.
13: Orbiting.
9: It's not.

0: don't need to make you run laps. But yeah, he went, I thought he was going to be the zero. And then it turns out that audacious request made him a hero.
1: Okay.
0: The leader of men.
2: Yeah. Run.
0: 1-800-947-3979. What was great until one person ruined it? This one. My job used to print $25 off coupons. They were everywhere. When a customer paid me in cash, I applied a coupon. Then it took about 3 years. I would apply a coupon and take the $25. Took about 3 years before accounting caught on. I was fired, but I made an extra $12,000 to $15,000. So I guess I earned it. Now, what you're describing is not something that was great for everyone until one person ruined it. What you're describing is theft that was ruined when they got caught.
1: It was good for one person.
3: It was still good until one person ruined it.
0: Is that theft?
1: Yes.
3: Yeah.
0: Yes, it is.
1: It's absolutely.
3: Yeah, definitely.
0: That is interesting, though.
3: But from their perspective, it was a great thing until one person ruined it.
0: That's true.
3: Fits the bill.
0: Still just the one ruiner.
3: Yeah.
0: At a local high school here, this person writes, from West Michigan, every homecoming they would have a pep rally before the big homecoming game. They'd play random games, and the seniors would always win them. It's kind of rigged. At the end, they were awarded the spirit jug, which was then painted and bedazzled and emptied out. Which was an emptied out water dispenser. Once awarded, the assembly was dismissed, and the tradition was the seniors got to act like asshats and be wild throughout the school, stand on lockers and whatnot.
3: Wow.
0: We have locker banks that are not against the wall.
3: Okay.
0: But my freshman year, they took it too far and started throwing raw hot dogs at all of the freshman class, and it ruined it for all future seniors. I bet that's why I'm a lesbian now. Thanks, class of 2009.
3: That's probably... They say that's one of the top catalysts.
0: I didn't see the end of that coming.
1: No, I'm sure they didn't either.
3: No. I mean, who would? I think getting slammed by hot dogs might have just the opposite effect.
1: Oh, man, this one is going to make so many people pissed. This text came in. My former employee gave Christmas bonuses every year based on merit and years of service combined. One guy, who was a terrible employee, by the way, complained that someone else got a bigger bonus than him. The owner said, you know what? That's it. We just won't do bonuses anymore.
3: Yeah, how about we don't give them to anybody?
4: I'd be pissed.
0: I wasn't even getting the bonus and I'm filled with hatred.
1: Yeah.
0: Oh my God. You know, that owner was just like, I don't know if I should have started that bonus thing. Well, we're fine. And then that one complaint was like all they needed.
3: Mm-hmm.
1: So pissed if I'm one of the coworkers.
0: Text from Flint. There was a restaurant here that gave police in uniform free meals until one off-duty jerk took the whole family there and insisted on free food.
3: Oh.
0: And immediately that was the end of the free food for police officers policy.
3: Are you kidding me?
0: Gosh.
3: The people that try to take advantage. So you already have an awesome perk by the fact that you're an officer and get like coffee or a meal. And then you try to, and then you demand it for your kids and wife. What a dick. I would say the same applies to the first person who decided that they were going to bitch about ladies' night at every bar on earth.
1: Yeah. What about men's night?
3: Yeah. It's not fair that they get a discount, but I don't. It's like your discount is that there's all kinds of women at the bar. That you're always complaining how you can't meet women, you dumbass. Shut up.
0: When that was going on, there wasn't a person in America that didn't think this is the dumbest argument ever to have.
3: Mm-hmm. No, like you're going to stand on this hill, huh?
4: I've turned into such a little bitch when I go out to a bar and my friends are all excited. Let's go to this bar. Let's go to this bar. And then they're like, it's a $20 cover. And I immediately think, not for women.
0: I don't blame
4: you. You're not going to charge me a cover. Why would you charge me a cover?
0: Yeah.
4: Mm-hmm. And I have that. Maybe I feel entitled. I don't know. But why the hell would I pay $20 to get into a bar? Why would I do that? No, thanks. I'll go to a bar that is not charging a cover.
0: Right.
4: That was never a thing when I was in college and after I'd graduated college. Never had to pay a cover.
0: Yeah.
4: And when that started to apply to me, I was like, well, the bar days are done for me.
0: That feels like a young adulthood and before. Because, if... I can't remember the last time I would have been like, oh, yeah, I'll pay a cover.
3: It's definitely.

0: Definitely more college bar thing than anything.
1: Yeah.
0: Because there's usually a band playing in the back, and that's what you're paying for.
1: Or really cheap. Yeah. Like, there were bars when we went to college where it was like Penny Pitchers, and the cover was $7.
2: Yeah.
1: Well, that was still way cheaper than buying beer all night long.
2: Yeah, there's live music. That's different. Mm-hmm. You know, but no, you don't charge women to get into bars. And my guy friends would have to pay it, and I'd be like, oh, that makes sense.
1: Even as a guy, I'm so fine with it. I don't care. Right?
2: I'm like, whatever. I'm bringing 20 girls with me. Like, why don't you charge us?
1: That's why I went to that bar anyway, probably, in that case.
3: Here's a good one. It might be kind of relatable, too. One year during a Christmas party, a manager got so drunk, he started to get undressed and danced around the bar. We no longer have Christmas parties. We had an employee who I think probably would have taken off her clothes.
1: Had to be talked out of it. Is what I've heard.
3: Yeah.
0: We've had a couple of over the years.
1: Holiday party.
0: That had to be talked out of doing outrageous things. But that to me is not a party ruiner. That is somebody you get to talk about later.
1: Yeah.
0: And that to me is a party enhancer.
1: Like, it didn't ruin the Christmas party that year that our former coworker, whose name rhymed with Manette and started with an N, took a tablecloth, like a big white linen tablecloth. Yeah. Off of a table and wanted Hot Wings and I to sign it because someone at her husband's holiday party they were going to was a big fan of the show and they would like an autograph.
0: Yeah. And guess what we did? Signed it.
1: Yeah. All right. You're the crazy drunk person now.
0: We didn't pull it off the table. We're not holding it.
3: That's funny.
0: As far as we know, it's hers.
3: Somewhere out there, there's a person that has an autographed free beer and Hot Wings tablecloth.
0: It's somewhere.
1: You think they didn't just throw it away? There's no way.
0: That's
1: the least valuable piece of linen in the history of Earth.
0: I like to think that at some point, somebody would go, this is an outrageously large thing that has these signatures on it, and then but didn't throw it away, like threw it in a box or something, and we'll forget about it forever. And one day it's going to be found 80 years from now by some generational person who's like, the hell is this?
1: I always hope for somebody to be like, I went to my dad's house for Thanksgiving and the tablecloth had you guys' signature on it.
0: That would be great.
1: Like they were like, they start using it. Free tablecloth.
0: That would be great.
1: Hey, we all have those house projects we've been avoiding. And cleaning out the gutters, that's number one on the list of things we don't want to do. 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
11: Chip, you get into a couple fights, 3-4 fights a year?
13: Yes.
11: Would you say you like to fight?
13: It's an understatement. You can get punched or punch someone and it gives me wood.
11: Are you serious?
13: Yeah.
11: Really?
13: Yeah, my wife tries to stop it the best she can, but there's nothing she can do. She enjoys afterwards.
11: Okay. Do you go home and then make it sloppy?
13: Yeah.
14: I'd Have you that's... ever thought about getting into boxing or something?
13: MMA route.
14: Yeah.
13: Tried training, but I was running into the problem of nobody wants to grapple and wrestle and train MMA with a guy that has wood.
11: I can't believe we didn't think of that, Chip. I'm not going to lie. I feel like we really missed the boat on that. Hour number 3, the Free Beer and Hot Wings Show. 1-800-947-3979. 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America's favorite radio game in 1 hour. That's Name That Blank.
15: Name That Blank.
11: Before that, as we said, Dumber Than the Show trivia. And more. I'm Freebear, one of the hosts. And today, I'm doing something that makes no logical sense. I'm flying towards a hurricane.
15: Man, you sure are. Like, that's exciting.
16: Yeah. Oh, maybe it'll be like, you know, every time there's a big hurricane and you see the, like, the Air Force and they fly into the eye of it. And we always get that really cool video where,
11: you think,
16: where they're flying and it's like, it's crazy and the cockpit's all shaking around.
11: You think we're going to do that on a Delta CRJ?
16: And then they bust through and it's like the most peaceful thing in the world.
15: Yeah.
16: That's going to be you.
15: That'll be, because you like rides.
11: I do. If so that happens, I hope I at least get upgraded to Delta Comfort so I can spill a more expensive drink on me.
16: Delta Cockpit.
11: Delta
16: yeah, you want to be in the front.
11: It is weird, though. I'm going there. I'll be working the Georgia-Alabama game, which is very exciting.
15: Yeah.
11: At the same time, every time they show it on the news, like they're saying, major storm heading this way. And I'm like, I'm flying towards it. That makes no sense.
15: Yeah.
16: They said, only an idiot would be heading in this direction.
15: Yeah.
16: I mean, there's our guy.
11: Man.

0: holding a little pennant that says, idiot.
1: Go team.
0: Dumb.
2: It's a good thing that you already have your hotel room secure since they issued evacuation orders.
0: Yes.
1: Oh, yeah.
0: And people are probably evacuating to Birmingham.
2: Probably. You want to get inland a little bit from what I understand, having never ridden out a hurricane myself, but it seems like that'd be a better place to be than Mobile.
0: Yeah.
2: In that case.
3: Good morning, I'm Kelly, and do you ever feel like your coworkers are making fun of you for things that are not funny?
0: What?
3: Like, you know, when you struggle to do things and you're like, oh no, I can't do this, I need help, and then they act like they're helping you because they're friendly, and really they're using it for fire later.
0: Boy, this doesn't seem familiar to me at all.
3: I don't know. Me neither.
2: No.
3: Not at all. There was this moment actually just recently where a good friend of ours brought special donuts from one of these amazing places that make special donuts here locally.
1: Special
2: donuts. Yeah, make it sound like they're filled with pot.
3: Yeah.
2: Like they're just really good donuts.
3: And they're special to me. And yeah. I say that because the box is also kind of folded special.
2: It's not. It's literally a white box with a white lid.
3: That is a special fold.
1: What does that mean?
3: It's just not like the typical looking fold of a box. They're not even little triangles.
2: It's a typical donut box.
3: I couldn't disagree
2: more. It's got a white bottom and a white lid.
3: Yeah, well, there's a top and a lid. That's a box. But I'm talking about the folds on the corner. The folds didn't fold backwards. They folded like they're facing you. You know, usually the folds are on the side.
2: How is every box of donuts you've ever had opened? You take the lid off, right? You don't dismantle the lid. You just take the whole top off.
3: I know how to open a box.
2: You know, you don't.
0: No, you don't.
2: You 100% don't know how to open a box.
3: I just didn't know which was front and which was back of the box.
2: There is no front or back of a box of donuts.
3: Yes, there is.
2: There's a bottom and a top. Just like this one.
3: There are some donut boxes, though, that fold open and they're attached at the back. Mm. Yes, thank you. So there's four hinges on this. And I was like, oh, my God, the front could be the back. The back could be the front.
0: Zero hinges.
3: What are those folds called? The corner folds.
2: Those
3: are usually just one. Anyway, it was very confusing.
2: I
3: was like, where the heck do you open this box from? Is this the front? Is this the back? It could be either. And then I went to lift it and Howings was like, I think it would be helpful if you took the tape off of it first. And I was like, that would probably be helpful. I was actually trying to figure out the direction first.
2: You said, can you help me with this box? And I said, I bet I can. And I lifted it up and popped my thumb in there and went, pop! Now, in your defense, that was scotch tape.
3: I know. And which that's the stickiest of all the tapes.
2: Which is very difficult.
3: And see-through.
2: And pretty much 100% of the way that every donut shop secures the top to the bottom.
3: Yeah, but absolutely. For sure, should have checked for tape. Definitely.
1: You'll know for next time.
3: I just want to let you guys know, thank you for the help.
1: Is that what this was about? This is just a long thank you?
3: This is how I thank people. Okay. And they helped me.
2: I mean,
1: I started off a little more aggressive than a thank you.
3: I just needed to let you guys know where my head was at.
2: I mean, it brought me joy, and I got donuts out of it. So,
3: and you made fun of me.
2: And we got to immediately make fun of it. It's very rare. Well, it's not super rare, but it's rare enough that when something happens in the studio, that 1 minute later that whoever wasn't in the studio walks back in and one of us has to go, you won't believe what you just missed.
0: Yes. It's pretty great.
3: Yes.
0: When you're the person coming back in, it's really great.
2: Mm-hmm.
0: Because you know you didn't do it.
2: Yeah.
1: As long as it's not about something you forgot to do or did stupid as you were walking out.
3: Mm-hmm.
2: Mm-hmm.
1: Yeah.
2: Yeah. That's Well, that's something that happened.
3: Yep.
2: Good morning. I'm Hot Wings with a hot take.
0: Oh, hot, hot, hot, hot, hot, hot, hot, hot, hot, hot.
2: And I don't remember. I remember talking about this off the air, but I don't remember if it was on the air. So if I'm repeating myself from a couple of days ago, forgive me. But the biggest tragedy to happen to America since 9/11 is the return of outlandishly big pants.
0: No, I don't think this came up. Your 9/11 sequel, Big Pants.
2: The latest trend with kids is that their pants have gotten gigantic. You know how they were in like the late 90s or early 2000s? Yeah.
0: You prefer your kids in tight pants so you can see the curves?
2: Absolutely. Absolutely. Nice. So there was like your regular big
1: pants. Hold on, quiet. We're not done laughing about that line yet.
2: Okay.
3: I was devastating.
4: Oh, this is awkward.
3: Yeah. Ooh.
5: Oh, dang.
3: So anyway.
0: Hot Wings, you were saying you miss

0: seeing kids in the pants.
1: I do. I miss seeing kids in a more tailored pant. you know, because there were like the regular person big pants from, like I said, the late 90s, early 2000s, like that we would have worn.
0: What's a regular person big pants?
1: Where, you know, where you would get khakis, but like they were just like loose fitting.
0: They were pleated and but yeah, there was a lot
1: like
0: of space.
1: They've gone pleated. All, but they've, yeah. You know, pleated was a big thing.
2: Pleated's back.
1: But they've also gross. Gone all the way back. Like these are like JNCO big. They're not as long.
0: They are big.
1: But they're like, they are. Like, Grayson, my son, could literally put his whole body into one pant leg. They're that big.
0: Everybody's Jared from Subway all of a sudden.
1: And,
3: No, back to the kid thing. That's not going to work out.
0: I thought Hobbings would find that relatable.
1: Yeah, right. You know, thank you. I appreciate you trying to bring me back into
4: Hey, guys, what does Hot Wings and Target have in common?
2: What?
4: They both have boys' pants half off.
2: Boom.
4: Damn.
0: Oh, man.
1: That's true. And so, yeah, my son, I had noticed that he was wearing these larger pants. And one day he's going somewhere and I just go, wow. I go, pants are pretty big, man. And he goes, that's the style now, Dad. I go, it is?
2: Are they, what material? Jeans?
1: These were jeans. Like, yeah, these were like, and not like, It's funny. It's like they want to torture themselves because I had often told them, I go, you don't know how lucky you are because jeans now, most of them aren't really like jeans anymore. They're basically like pajamas.
0: Stretch pants.
1: They're stretchy and they're comfortable. I go, when we were kids, they were like that heavy ass denim and they weren't particularly comfortable. Well, that's what these are.
0: Yeah.
1: It's like a canvas tent from World War II. and they're giant.
0: What'd you make this out of, a bivouac?
1: And so,
0: what's
1: yeah,
0: going on?
1: And
0: here?
1: So, yeah, he said, yeah, I mean, it's in style now. It's what everybody's wearing. I go, God, I hadn't even noticed, because most of the time that I'm around any of the kids his age, it's at a cross country meet. So they're just wearing shorts. Yeah. So
0: checking out their gams.
1: And so just, yeah, absolutely. So it's calves on these kids.
3: See the pasty white thighs.
1: And so I had helped him out at.
0: I didn't notice before. The pants getting big because all the chicks have their knockers hanging out.
3: Oh, Jesus.
1: It is off-putting how short all the kids, your girls' skirts are. It's like you don't know where to look as a dad. You go, this is awkward. Why is everything so short?
0: Yeah.
1: But anyway.
0: If I were you, I'd quit laying on the floor.
3: Oh, my God.
1: It's good for my back. I can't help it if they walk over me.
2: Anyway.
1: But like I said, big pants.
2: Big pants. Nothing speaks to me more than when I see this meme where it just says, meanwhile, back in 1999. No, and it's like, the biggest pant legs in the world. And like the bottom 6 inches of them are just soaked because they were always dragging.
0: Because it was
2: puddles.
0: A little damp, not even pouring.
1: Mm-hmm. Yeah, that was just just picking up regular air moisture.
0: Right. Just wet from humidity.
1: Yeah.
0: This holiday season, shop early at the Home Depot for exclusive decor, including the viral Grand Duchess collection and an 8.5-foot tall towering Santa and reindeer. 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
6: Workforce traffic.
7: Still no accidents to report at this time. Traffic, though, slower than normal. 96 eastbound west of Portland. That's due to construction there. 127 southbound between 69 and Lake Lansing Road due to construction. And also 69 westbound at the 127 interchange. That's due to a single lane closure there. You got a traffic tip? 888-765-8723. With a look at your traffic. I'm Brock Pomebush.
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9: Dumber than the show trivia in the next segment. Might be able to win $400. 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All

0: teens were playing on opposing teams in a softball tournament when somebody noticed something. 19-year-old Samantha always knew she was adopted and that she had a younger biological sister somewhere out there named Cayenne. But her long-lost sister's adoption was private, and Samantha had no idea how to find her until that softball tournament when she found herself playing against a girl named, yup, Cayenne. Samantha's mom was at the game and couldn't believe it.
1: We're just freaking out. We're just in tears. And it's like, oh my gosh.
0: It's just like the movie Parent Trap starring Lindsay Lohan.
2: If your mom is my mom and my dad is your dad, then you and I are like sisters.
0: Allison Hall spoke to the real life Parent Trap girls.
3: Samantha, once your mom put this all together and made the introduction, I mean, what was it like for you meeting your long lost sister?
4: I look back on the video that we have, and it was just like we were so awkward to meet each other, but you could just see the excitement.
0: The sisters both grew up in Montana, but 400 miles apart. They still can't believe how much they have in common. I mean,
5: they almost look like twins.
6: Yeah, they do.
5: Yeah, it is close.
0: We know they both play softball, but volleyball also?
7: It was crazy because I could see how much we acted alike.
4: I've never had a sister, so I was like, wow, now I get a sister to talk to.
0: A slightly awkward handshake at first, but now the lifelong bond of two sisters who never expected to find each other.
5: So I assumed both were adopted by different families, but I guess I'm not positive.
8: Yeah, because they showed the mother, but it...
5: But that could have been,
8: the
5: adopted mother.
8: Yeah.
5: You'd still say mother, I guess. But if they both were adopted privately and separately, imagine being like the mom who had to make that difficult choice to give them up and seeing them reunited, but maybe you've never seen them since then. That'd be wild.
6: You'd be
5: super
6: really
5: happy.
6: Strange.
5: And also you'd feel... It'd be a weird, weird feeling.
6: Yeah, it would.
5: Can't imagine.
6: It would be very weird.
9: Not knowing you have a twin out there, having that feeling, being the adopted, like you're saying, the parent and having to give them up. I would almost, if I were pregnant with twins and giving them up for adoption, want to make sure you don't separate them.
5: I think they would, like, because these weren't twins.
9: Yeah.
5: But
9: yeah.
5: If they were, I would think that twins would go together.
9: Right.
5: That'd be strange.
9: Oh my God, that'd be awful if they weren't.
5: I don't know how this guy thought this was going to end. Maybe he didn't care how it ended because the journey makes it all worth it.
10: Hey, Ground. SkyWest 3492. Just out of curiosity, you know what's going on with the vehicles behind us with all the law enforcement?
11: Yeah, it looks like someone stole a tug. It was a security breach at the airport. Someone stole a tug, so they pretty much shut down.
10: Okay, gotcha.
12: That was air traffic controllers telling a pilot at John Wayne Airport about a joyride on the tarmac. Officials say a Delta Airlines passenger breached security, took an airline tug for a ride, and then crashed it into another vehicle on the airfield. Now that suspect is facing charges and was taken to the hospital for evaluation. Airport officials say the incident didn't impact any flights or airport operations.
6: It would appear that this guy doesn't know how to put it into forward.
5: Didn't seem like it, right?
8: Yeah, he was driving backwards the whole time.
5: I think that's a factor. I'm just guessing. It could be mental health. They said he's being checked out. But my bigger bet is that it was lengthy delays and booze and fussiness.
6: I mean, historically, based on what we've seen people do under circumstances at airports, I would agree. It's probably booze.
8: Yeah, and if I'm going to steal something to go on a joyride, it's going to be a lot better than an airport tug.
6: I mean,
8: things are so slow.
6: Sometimes you got to go with whatever's available, though, I guess. I mean, you know.
8: But I mean, that thing is top speed of like a riding lawnmower, probably. Mm-hmm.
6: It can't be more than 15 miles an hour.
5: So I'm going to take you inside of an old NBA dust up. We probably talked about it at the time, but it was a long time ago. There was a player named Nick Young that people referred to as Swaggy P. And when he was a young NBA player with the Lakers, he was dating, I forget, some celebrity.
8: Iggy Azalea.
5: That's what it was. They were engaged, as a matter of fact. And then it fell apart because one night he was sharing a room with a young player named D'Angelo Russell. Who'd been a high draft pick, second overall, I think, when he was drafted. And D'Angelo Russell recorded him.

0: cheating on Iggy Azalea.
1: Oh.
2: And Swaggy P did that?
0: Swaggy P.
1: Ah, jeez. I would have never seen that coming.
0: So originally it was recorded as part of like an ongoing prank war, but somehow it got leaked and it ruined everything for Swaggy P, Nick Young.
1: Okay.
0: And it turns out, because at the time everybody's like, well, you got to trade one of them now. I think they both eventually got traded.
3: Yeah.
0: Because, okay. you know, it's going to be pretty divisive in the locker room. But now Nick Young was on Shannon Sharpe's podcast called Hey, We're Yelling at Each Other. And he...
3: Isn't it Club Shay Shay?
0: Yeah. He admitted that he got a little bit of a revenge. Sort of.
4: While we was playing, you know, a couple friends of mine had to get his brother in the family lounge and all that. So I had to get some type of get back. I had to.
0: So what he's referring to is he has had his buddies beat up D'Angelo Russell's brother in the family lounge during a game.
5: All right.
0: That's not fair.
1: Wow.
0: That's like, that happened on Shameless one time when Carl did something that they didn't like. So then they beat up Lip. Isn't that how it goes?
3: He's really talking about it very casually, too.
0: Yeah, it's a felony.
4: I had to. So your family got you stole on his brother? I had to get some type. I had to feel like
6: you had to get some type of retribution.
4: Some type of retribution.
6: Swaggy, man. I thought you said it was over.
4: And
6: you lied.
4: I lied. Kobe talked to me like, come on, man. He's young. He don't know what he's doing. I said, that's all and fine and dandy, but I gotta feel like I did something. So
6: how are you guys able to keep that from getting to the media? That something happened in the players' lounge. That was unbelievable in and of itself.
4: It's the Lakers. It's a lot of stuff that goes on with in LA.
6: And the team that they keep a hush.
4: Yeah, people go to rehab, all type of stuff.
6: Damn!
4: Yeah.
0: That is as unbelievable as Shannon Sharpe being so consistently on TV and talk shows.
1: Mm-hmm. It is a remarkable. Shock. Always
0: a
1: shock.
0: That's not fair revenge, right? His brother didn't do anything to you.
1: No.
3: Yeah, no.
1: No, he's saying I had to do something, but you did nothing.
0: Yeah.
1: You had other people do something for you to somebody who didn't do anything.
0: Going to show you two ways of handling the same problem. Okay? First, we're going to start with I don't know if this is the right way, but of the two, it's better. West Virginia defensive coordinator, their defense has been bad. And the defensive coordinator, the buck stops with them, typically. And he was asked about their poor defense.
7: Challenge, like, for you, though, because if you're regarded as somebody that likes an exotic packages, alignments, blitzes of that sort. So to incorporate those but also dumb it down, is it particularly challenging?
8: Well, not that hard this week. I think we're the worst defense in college football. So, you know, it's pretty simple to say that it ain't worked. So I don't plan to, you know, keep doing the same thing over and over again. Seems like insanity. So we'll cut it down and make sure they can execute.
0: Okay. That's a pretty good answer.
1: Yeah.
0: Kind of insulting to your team, but if they've been playing dumb, then you got to dumb down the defense. That's what it is.
3: Yeah. So they agree.
0: Now let's go to the pros. Detroit Lions defensive coordinator Calvin Shepard, who is at the helm of what is statistically the worst defense in the National Football League across numerous categories, including everything. They're allowing 31.5 points a game. And it has been said by everyone that the only way this team can win is if their offense outscores the others. If they had an average defense, even a slightly below average defense, they may well be undefeated or at least 3-1.
1: Mm-hmm.
0: So here he is after he was asked about the offense needing to carry the load for the team.
9: I can care less about perceptions. I can care less about the talk. It's all poison. And I mean that. It's all, every word of it's poison. And I told the players, and so is the praise is the big poison now. It's not the negativity. That's what everybody, how are you taking this? How am I taking what? It all comes in waves, guys. And it's all poison. We have a three-phase team here, and I firmly believe that. And I'm going to stand strong in that belief. And I think that's ultra disrespectful to my unit to say somebody has to carry us. We're going to do our one-third here. Hell or high water.
1: But you're not.
9: Point blank, period.
0: Yeah. When are you going to start that?
1: Yeah.
0: Are you waiting till next season? Because it seems like it.
1: Yeah.
0: I guess a bad answer. Like, I like that guy. I think he's.
1: I do too.
0: I want him to succeed, but that is a bad answer from a guy who everybody's like,

0: he's going to get fired. And I feel like that was like, hey, let me, tomorrow's bring a box to work day, Kelvin.
1: Yeah.
0: So put stuff in it.
1: Yeah. Just say, yeah. I mean, there have been some challenges. We've had a tough go on a couple of these games, but we're working on it. We're going to get these things sorted out. We're going to be great.
0: We know that perception exists, and we can see why it's happening, but we're going to do everything we can to change that perception. We're going to keep working to get better, and we're going to do that. Wow, yeah. What a different answer. Instead of, you hurt our feelings. Yeah,
1: negativity is poison, but positivity is worse poison, so we're actually in the better of the poisons.
0: Yeah, good news. No one's giving you the worst poison right now. Your defense hasn't received a single compliment this year.
1: Yeah, nobody likes to be told they're doing a good job. Yeah.
0: All right. Dumber Than the Show trivia on the way. Do we have a contestant today? We do. We do. I saw a thumbs up behind you, Maitland.
2: Cool
0: so
2: beans.
0: That confirmed your optimism. Dumber Than the Show trivia on the way next. It is the Free Beer and Hot Wick Show.
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4: A good-looking Friday for us with mostly sunny skies, high temperatures near 70. For tonight, partly to mostly cloudy, a low of 54. On Saturday, some morning sunshine, the clouds thicken up throughout the day with a high of 77, the chance of rain showers on Sunday. From News 10, I'm First Alert meteorologist Darren Rockhold.
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12: 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Ugh, Dad, I'm not little anymore. And then he's moving her off to college that day, and a shoebox falls out of the back and spills open, and it's all those birds.
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12: Name that blank at the top of the hour. After that, what does Amazon think of you? Are you a flat-butted housewife like one woman found out when she looked at a page that's on the Amazon page? Like, she didn't have to go digging for it. It's a new feature they just added.
15: Oh, good. I can't wait to see what they describe me as.
12: Yeah.
15: That'd be great.
12: Mine was pretty accurate, though not exactly always a fun reflection.
15: So are we going to walk through it on the air and do it? Okay.
12: Yep. Tell everybody how to find it.
15: Okay.
12: And everything else. We'll see if anybody. But there's been a number of reports of people going, hey, stop saying things about me. Right now, this.

0: every day at about this time, you could win some cash. You get one chance only to play this game. You win, you're always a winner. You lose, it was a good try. Or it was an embarrassing disaster. Either way, you have to live with the haunting memory or the joy of victory. JD joins us. It's your day today. Hello, JD. Hey, bud.
1: How's it going?
0: Good, bud. How are you?
1: I'm doing well.
0: Okay. You're an you work in excavating? What are you driving today? Where are you operating? Or are you not working today?
1: No, just a skid steer. I'm down in the slums of northern Kalamazoo.
0: Okay. Okay. Are you bulldozing someone's home? I know it's with a skid steer. It's going to take a little longer, but okay.
1: Yeah.
0: Well, JD, you have a chance to win $400 today against Kelly. I'll be asking the questions. You all will have the same five questions from me. 90 seconds at the most, but low time's the win if it's a tie. You can each pass on questions the first time around, and I'll come back to them. Kelly's going to be in the hallway. She won't be able to hear the questions nor any of the answers. JD, do you have any questions for us?
1: No, I'm good.
0: But you listen to trivia on a regular basis? Do you catch it sometimes?
1: Yeah, I listen every day.
0: Would you describe yourself as being good at trivia?
1: No. If it's anything, history, geography, pop culture, I'm done.
0: So trivia.
1: Okay. Correct. Yeah.
0: Okay.
2: All right, well, good luck.
0: I'm not going to lie. This is a great matchup for you, then.
1: I'm a stepping stone to 500, I'm assuming.
0: Okay.
3: Hey, you might be.
0: All right, JD. Well, let's find out together. Your turn on Dumber Than the Show trivia for $400 against Kelly begins in 3, 2, 1. What Jamaican runner is an 11-time world champion and holds the
1: record? Usain Bolt.
0: What famous singer was nicknamed Chairman of the Board?
1: Double pass.
0: What U.S. President's Library boasts a 3-ton chunk of the Berlin Wall?
1: I would say Nixon.
0: What body of water separates Alaska from Russia?
1: The Pacific Ocean.
0: Which Pope's funeral was held on January 5th, 2023?
1: Pope Francis III.
0: Time. JD, how did you do?
1: I'm hoping on that first one.
0: Okay. I mean, you answered boldly. Like, you went right to it.
1: It's the only Jamaican runner I've ever heard of.
0: It's a fair point. All right, JD, hold on. Let's wave Kelly in. Kelly strides back in. A yard per stride. Welcome back.
4: Thank you.
0: You ready?
4: I think so, yes.
0: Okay. JD is on hold.
4: Okay.
0: See how you do. Now, your turn on Dumber Than the Show trivia against JD for $400 begins in 3, 2, 1. Which Jamaican runner is an 11-time world champion and holds the record in the 100 and 200 meter race?
4: Oh my gosh. Hold on, pass.
0: What famous singer was nicknamed Chairman of the Board?
4: Pass.
0: What U.S. President's Library boasts a 3-ton chunk of the Berlin Wall?
4: Roosevelt.
0: What body of water separates Alaska from Russia?
4: The Pacific.
0: Which Pope's funeral was held on January 5th, 2023?
4: Double pass, no idea.
0: Which Jamaican runner is an 11-time world champion and holds the record in the 100 and 200 meter race?
4: Double pass.
0: What famous singer was nicknamed Chairman of the Board?
4: Tom Petty.
0: Time.
4: No idea.
0: Let's welcome back JD, who referred to himself as a stepping stone to Kelly's $500.
4: Yes.
0: JD, welcome back.
4: Hopefully you sucked at this.
1: Hello. Yeah.
0: One of the most historic exchanges of all time. For two competitors, post-combat.
4: Hope you sucked at this.
0: Yeah. Here we go. Let's score it. Which Pope's funeral was held on January 5th, 2023? Kelly, 2023. Kelly went, pat, double pass. JD said, Pope Francis III? That is incorrect. The answer is Pope Benedict. I would have given you Benedict if you said the number. That's fine. He's the one that looked like the Emperor in Darth Vader. In the Star Wars films.
4: Oh, okay.
0: What body of water separates...

0: separates Alaska from Russia? You both said the Pacific. Not technically the answer we're looking for, the Bering Strait.
1: Oh, okay.
2: Yeah.
3: But you've taken Bering Sea.
0: No. Maybe. I don't know. What U.S. president's library boasts the 3-ton chunk of the Berlin Wall? Kelly said Roosevelt. J.D. said Nixon. I didn't ask which Roosevelt, because it doesn't matter.
1: Yeah.
0: And it's not Nixon. Anyone?
2: I assume it's Reagan.
0: Reagan.
4: Yeah.
2: Because he was the one.
1: I was thinking World War II. And then I was like
0: before it went up, he's like, hey, give me a chunk of that future wall.
1: And I was like, that doesn't make sense. That was not the right answer.
4: I feel like you guys are going to build a wall here. Yeah.
2: Like in the 60s or something. I'm not sure.
0: Give me 3 tons of future wall right now.
1: Still would have messed that up.
0: All right. What famous singer was nicknamed Chairman of the Board? Kelly passed and then said Tom Petty. Hey, you going to see the Chairman of the Board and the Heartbreakers tonight? Am I?
1: I have no idea.
0: JD said double pass.
4: Wow.
2: Yeah, a little surprised.
0: The answer?
4: Frank Sinatra.
2: Frank Sinatra.
0: Frank Sinatra.
2: Old Blue Eyes. Chairman of the Board.
4: Look at that.
1: I would have known Old Blue Eyes, but no. Chairman of the Board, I never heard that.
0: Tied at 0, we go to question 5.
1: Awesome.
0: Which Jamaican runner is an 11-time world champion and holds the record in the 100 and 200 meter race? Kelly passed. Seemed like you were going to have a shot at it. Came back and passed again. I assume Ed realized nothing's coming. JD interrupted and said Usain Bolt. And when I questioned him, he said it's the only person I know who runs from Jamaica. And that is correct, and he wins $400. JD, how's that feel?
5: Hey, sometimes not good at all is good enough.
2: That's what I've always said.
4: That's quite a way to look at it.
2: Yeah.
0: And I know for all of us, that's been 100% true. We've been on both sides of that.
2: Yes.
0: Congratulations, man. $400 coming your way. Keep an eye on your email inbox and spam filter for exciting paperwork.
5: Appreciate it.
0: You got it, bud. Thank you. There you go. Kelly joins Maitland in Club 100.
6: Hey, girl.
1: Hey.
0: You guys won't be there alone for long.
6: Yeah.
0: Or maybe you will, but I'll be there with you. Or I'll be there alone next week. You'll both get out. That's probably going to happen. Football is heating up. 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
6: When I was growing up, my grandparents, lunch was dinner, dinner was supper.
7: 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Lunch was dinner? So you, like, headed in and around noon and had dinner?
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8: 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How is that possible?
7: 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Breakfast at midnight?
6: No, breakfast was breakfast, Howie. Don't be silly.
8: So breakfast is breakfast. Lunch is dinner. Mm-hmm. Dinner is supper.
6: Correct.
9: So brunch is Brenner?
6: I doubt there were a lot of people on the farm celebrating brunch with their mimosas and $21 hamburgers and ham treats.
7: So
9: ham treats.
7: So at dinner, which was lunch, if they wanted to take a rest on the long furniture, it was a sofa, but at 5 p.m. it was now a couch?
6: No, a Davenport, stupid.

0: Final hour. On this Friday. Really struggling, apparently. A little glitch in the matrix. I think it was sunspots. I'm fine now.
1: Yeah, you're good.
0: 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What does the Amazon About You page say about you specifically? We'll tell you how to look it up and see if yours says anything insulting. Because a lot of people do.
1: Okay.
0: Or at least a little bit like, hey, $1,000 minute of mayhem. And you won't believe why one person's internet was very slow at their house. They were paying for high-speed internet. And the company said, you're getting everything you get. Like, there's no problem. But one device had other plans from in their home. And this might make you rethink your Internet of Things in your house.
2: Your Internet of Things. Okay.
0: Let's play America's favorite radio game, Name That Blank. Let's meet some contestants first and foremost. This is Conley in Virginia. Hi, Conley.
3: Hey, how you doing?
0: Good. Is Conley your real first name? Because that's an awesome first name.
3: It is, yes.
0: I love it.
3: That's original.
0: I love it. And let's welcome Riley in Dixon, Tennessee. Hi, Riley. My bad, Riley. How are you?
4: Good. How y'all doing?
0: Very good. Conley and Riley, you'll be playing along with us. If you hear us buzz in on a round, don't give up, because if you buzz in, you go in front of us. Maitland is going to give you a blank to name and then play an audio clue that will help you name that blank.
5: Name that blank.
0: Whoever gets the most right is your champion. 1 point for every one you get. Buzz in with your name. I think that's everything.
6: I think that is too. Now, Conley.

0: Riley, test your buzzers, please.
1: Conley.
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0: Very fast with it. Room, test yours.
3: Keep going.
0: Perfect. We will start, as always, with blank number one. Name the homeowner.
4: Well, gents, it's a far cry from the farm, but what choice do we have? It's not home, but we'll do just fine. What a lovely bed.
5: Gotcha.
4: I found some cheese. Blech. Awful stuff. Is that you, Gorda?
6: How did you know?
4: Enough! What are you doing in my house? Hey!
0: Hot Kelly. Wings.
3: Wallace?
0: No, Kelly.
7: Shrek?
0: It's Shrek.
3: Oh, I heard the cheese part and I go, is this Wallace and Gromit? No. What is this?
0: When the fairy tale creatures descend on his swamp and the three blind mice are in his house, like, what a lovely bed. And it's really just a slug that Shrek plans to eat. Can we turn Riley off, please?
3: Sure.
0: Thank you.
3: Yep.
0: Now, the earliest known printed version of the lyrics to Three Blind Mice appeared in London on October 12th, 1609. And in 1904, John W. Ivemi published an expanded children's book called The Complete Version of Ye Three Blind Mice, which gave the mice a happy ending where a special tonic restored their tails and eyesight.
7: Mm-hmm.
0: DreamWorks, the production company behind Shrek, was also founded on this day, 94 years later. Lots going on there.
8: Yeah, there's a lot going on.
3: Yeah, sounds woke to me.
0: Blank number two, name the location.
9: I have been here for less than 2 weeks. I have been starved out, felt up, teased, stalked, threatened, and called Taylor Swift.
7: Oh, never mind. I thought that was Julia Roberts.
0: Oh, no. It's from Orange is the New Black.
7: Kelly.
0: Kelly.
7: Jail.
0: Prison.
7: Prison.

0: this day, in 1873, the first women's prison in the United States was opened in Indiana. An estimated 733,000 women and girls are held in prisons around the world, an increase of 57% between 2000 and 2024. Women are always a small minority in national prison populations, constituting 7% of the global prison population.
1: Wow.
0: Conley and Riley, they're just here for the vibes, but Hot Wings has one. Kelly has one. We move to blank number three. No, Kelly has two.
2: I got two.
0: That's where the numbers are.
3: Blank. How can she have two if we're on number three and Hot Wings has one?
2: I have one.
0: Hot Wings doesn't have one. I made a mistake.
3: Oh, okay.
4: You have two. I wanted
0: Kelly
4: two.
0: Has two, and now we're reading gotcha. Blank number three. Name the dream girl.
3: Apologies.
5: Touchdown!
6: Brett?
7: What the hell is Brett Favre doing here?
0: Who was first?
4: Me.
2: Kelly.
0: I think I heard Hot Wings first. Hot Wings.
4: Mary.
0: That's Mary.
8: Yeah, I called him. I told him to pick up Warren and get down here. See, your friend Tucker was lying about a couple of other things. Brett never said those bad things about Warren. He loves Warren. And from what he told me on the phone just now, he loves you too. He's the guy he should be with.
9: Oh,
8: that's right. You know, I'll always be true to you.
9: This isn't fair.
3: And then he whipped his penis out.
4: Yeah.
0: So directors of There's Something About Mary originally wanted New England Patriots quarterback Drew Bledsoe for the film's NFL cameo. He had to decline, though, after a mosh pit injury at an Everclear concert. Then they asked San Francisco 49ers quarterback Steve Young, who declined due to concerns about the movie's R rating for Mormon children.
4: Mm-hmm. Oh,
0: Favre
4: nerd.
0: Was their third choice.
4: So BYU of you.
0: Brett Favre was their third choice, but he didn't find that out until years later during a 2014 appearance on The Rich Eisen Show.
3: And Drew Bledsoe missed out on the Super Bowl run after his lung collapsed and Tom Brady took his job forever. And he missed out on being Something About Mary's boyfriend because he got hurt mosh pitting.
4: Wow.
3: Good Lord, what body. Bummer. What a betrayal.
10: Favre was perfect for that role, though.
3: He was.
0: Yeah.
10: He was so good.
0: Blank number four, name the common theme.
11: The smoke in that pool room hung like fog. When he talked, he sounded like a growling dog. He said, would you

0: for a dollar on Raleigh. Five and the nine.
1: Who said that?
2: Riley.
3: Walk the line?
1: Do what now?
4: Walk the line.
1: No, said. It's not.

0: Free beer.
1: Free beer.
0: Story songs about fights.
1: No. That's a good guess, though. The first song is Pool Shark by a guy. The next one is Bodies by Drowning Pool. And the last one, Hot Wings.
2: Pools.
1: Yes.

0: In were all of Jim Croce's songs about someone beating someone up?
1: I think
2: so.
3: Yeah.
2: Yeah, he really had that market cornered.
0: He did.
3: In the 1800s, pool rooms were places where people gathered to bet, pool their money, on horse races. Billiard tables were added so patrons could play in between races, tying the name permanently to the game.
0: Wait, really?
1: Oh. Wow. I didn't know that's why it was also called pool.
3: Mm-hmm. On October 10th, 1865, the billiards ball as we know it today was patented.
1: Huh. I'll be damned.
3: Number five, name the product.
4: Hey, Martha, pass me that. That bowl.
5: Bowl of strawberries.
3: Kelly.
6: No, wait. Cake.
3: It is not cake. Steve.
2: Wine.
3: It's not wine.
4: Thanks. This is perfect for hard-to-reach places.
5: And it helps keep your fingers away from the fans.
4: Whoa, do I smell?
5: That's right. Fondue time.
3: Free beer.
0: Skewers.
3: It's not skewers.
4: The ultimate outlet. Perfect for candles, grills,
3: Kelly.
4: And so much more.
6: Dang it.
3: Kelly.
6: Lighter.
1: Oh, I still don't know.
3: They made a special Bic lighter that they had Martha Stewart and Snoop Dogg promoting. It was those ones that look like the long kind of grill lighters, but they're shorter. Perfect for candles, grills, and whatever else Martha Stewart and Snoop get up to. And on October 8th, 2004, Martha Stewart surrendered to the minimum security federal prison camp in Alderson, West Virginia. She served the full 150 days and was released to her home in Bedford, New York to complete her five-month house arrest.
0: Are you having some cravings going on? A lot of things about ladies' prison.
3: There really is.
0: Yeah, no, I just, a lot.
3: That's just the way the dates fell and everything.
0: Were you having a real wet, hot American summer?
3: I was, yeah. Okay. Actually, I have to confess something to you guys. Okay. I'm also going to prison.
1: That would be amazing for the show.
3: I'm sure.
2: Can you do that?
0: That's the goal.
1: Yeah.
2: That's the goal.
3: That's what we do now.
1: Got a jail.
3: We'll skip this one. Blank number seven, name the event.
7: I woke up in a dirty metal dome and 40 little...
0: Free beer.
7: Watch me pee in a steel bowl.
0: Alien abduction.
3: Yeah.
7: When they took the bowl, walked out. I don't think I was dealing with the top brass.
8: And how did they instruct you to urinate? Was that telepathically?
7: No. I woke up, I had to pee like a camel. So I started peeing in one of the...
3: Conley, we've already moved on. Thank you, friend.
7: So I got the hint, I kind of walked over the bowl, peeing.
3: You can.
9: Yes, I see. Now, when you all awoke, were you clothed?
8: I was wrapped in like...
0: I almost gave you one of those, would you accept? Because all I could think of at first was space kidnapping.
3: Oh.
0: Would you have accepted that?
3: Yeah.
1: Would you have accepted?
3: I think so.
1: Space kidnapping?
0: After I busted him, I don't know, it's not called space kidnapping.
3: Kate McKinnon in that sketch was so good, and she's who I channeled for my role in our Live at Night intro video.
0: And you nailed it.
3: Thank you.
0: You really did.
3: The first SNL sketch of all time took place on October 11th, 1975, and was called The Wolverines, in which John Belushi takes English lessons. After that sketch, Chevy Chase became the first cast member to say, "Live from New York, it's Saturday night." Chase also celebrated his 83rd birthday on October 8th.

0: I bet no one was at his party because everyone hates him.
1: Probably.
0: Yeah. Mm-hmm. Got time for, we got one more?
1: We've got one more.
0: One more.
1: Name the brand. Steve.
2: Reebok.

0: It's almost 20 years old.
1: No.
2: This is R.E.M.?
3: Yeah.
4: I had no business doing what I was doing to this song in 2007.
0: Oh my gosh. I was in hell.
3: Jeans
0: sixth
3: on.
0: Grade.
4: Oh my God.
3: Your boots with the fur?
4: Yeah. I was a sophomore in college. And
2: a lot Lord of DJing.
4: And DJing.
2: Maitland's kind, not like clubs.
4: A lot of being out in the club. Would have been ashamed if my parents would have walked in.
2: That's pretty true, right?
4: Yeah.
2: Can you imagine if just once during your college years, your parents had to walk in on you somewhere? You never knew where it was going to be?
4: Oh.
2: That would have been terrifying.
4: That was one of the things that would kind of kill a buzz for me occasionally. You know, some people, they get down when they're drinking because of whatever reason.
2: Mm-hmm.
4: I'd be out partying and just wilding, and I would think, what if my mom and dad walked in right now? And I would immediately straighten up.
2: Oh, really?
4: Get my act together.
2: Even if, like, there's no chance.
4: Yeah.
2: They're hours away.
4: At music festivals, like, terrible time to think about that. I'm going to go get a water.
0: That was after my grandpa passed away. I, like, really slowed my roll and chilled out because I was like, he can see everything I do now.
4: Oh, masturbating is nowhere near as fun.
0: I couldn't for months.
2: Or was it a little better?
3: Yeah.
0: I knew he could see me.
3: Yeah. Well, if he doesn't turn away from heaven, that's on him.
2: No, I'm gonna, okay, I'll go.
3: Yeah, you're supposed to live your life.
2: Along with you.
3: Yeah.
2: I had a loved one pass away when I was in high school, and I had that same thought. They can see me now.
0: Mm-hmm.
2: And then I thought, they did it too. They can look away.
3: Yeah, they have the capabilities.
2: Yep. I'm not telling them to look.
4: What if his purgatory was your bedroom, though?
3: Oh, yeah.
0: That poor man.
3: Yeah, maybe he didn't make it all the way.
2: No, you don't ever think of that, do you?
3: Purgatory
2: what
3: could
2: if
3: be
2: someone's
3: anywhere.
2: Purgatory is my bedroom. Yeah. 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
4: Oh, what? Friday, no less?
1: Oh, holy moly, what a way to end the week.
0: I bet you're addicted to cocaine Monday.
1: I'm hard.
0: This sucks.
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0: Maybe. Amazon thinks that you might like to know.
1: Okay. All right.
0: This is interesting. So they just debuted this a few days ago, I believe, or at least recently.
2: Is this something they debuted? Like they said, hey, everyone, go and look and see what we think of you.
0: It's an added thing they added to their site.
2: Okay. I figured it was just something where
1: you can find.
2: Someone happened to come across it, like digging deep in a menu somewhere, and they found that.
0: I mean, maybe that's it, but okay. It's not hard to find.
2: Okay.
1: How does one find it?
0: Every Amazon shopper, you know, they collect a lot of data about users, right?
1: Yes.
0: According to this, they added a new feature. So this article refers to it as a new feature, which allows you to see the information they're using to personalize your experience. It's basic stuff like where you might live. Do you have a house? Okay. How many people live there? Your hobbies, pets, kids, and everything. Yeah. But there have been some odd entries, like a woman who said it included, quote, has flat buttocks. And it included a screenshot. And it did say it.
1: Has flat buttocks.
0: She added after she posted it online, I mean, it ain't wrong, but I didn't need to have it written there.
1: Okay.
0: Others that people have posted, does not trust people easily, has at least 48 years of practice using scissors.
1: Oh my God, this is actually much better than I would have imagined. Right?
2: Okay.
0: Cusses when scared, cannot keep real plants alive, has no friends, is a 50-year-old man. Oh. The account holder said, I'm a 40-year-old woman and I do have friends.
1: Okay.
0: Is obsessed with ultra minimal one bag travel.
1: Okay, so it's all mostly just insulting.
0: Treats cats as children. Finds it hilarious when toys get stuck in ceiling tiles in the classroom. These are all things that are on there.
2: That is so specific.
0: Mm-hmm. Right? You want to see what yours are?
3: Yeah. Yes.
1: Okay.
0: Go to your Amazon app.
2: Okay.
3: I feel left out.
0: And then click on, at the bottom, the little person. You know what I'm talking about?
1: Nope. I mean, I was doing that.
0: So on the bottom left,
2: there's
0: the house. And then the bottom left is the little person.
1: Yeah.
0: And then at the top, it's going to say, hello and your name.
1: Oh, mm-hmm.
0: See it on the top left?
2: Yep.
0: Click on that.
1: Yeah.
0: And on the drop down, click on your name if you have multiple account holders or share.
1: Yeah.
0: Oh, wait. Nope. I did something wrong.
2: Yeah, it's just scroll
0: click
2: down
0: on
2: to
0: account.
2: About you at the bottom.
0: Oh, there it is. All the way down to about you. Yes. Click on that.
1: Mm-hmm. Okay.
0: And then under shopping preferences. So for me, it has my name. It has my town. It says for brands, selects BedSure for waterproof bedding. Now, that is referring to dog bedding, but it makes it seem like me and Kayla pee the bed a lot.
2: Yeah.
0: Product preferences, upgraded lawn care equipment, prefers Listerine for fresh breath products. Product preferences, seems to be worried about fresh breath. Prioritizes waterproof and protective bedding. Likely prefers orders of large snacks and large formats. Probably prefers grocery delivery. Not true. Replenishes zero calorie beverages like Zevia more than most. It says more than most, which I believe.
3: That's the last thing I ordered because I use fake email addresses whenever I need to replenish my Zevia. And I haven't had to do that in a couple months. So mine's all just really enjoy sugar-free beverages.
0: Right?
3: I'm like, no.
0: Has a wife. Nailed it. Has a friend who has worked with the customer on the radio show Free Beer and Hot Wings. Now, that's weird. I don't understand that.
3: Maybe that's because we used it for holiday break-ins.
0: That's probably
3: and all the deliveries were going on over the holidays last year.
0: Has worked on the radio show Free Beer and Hot Wings since college. Loves summer. Hosts game nights. No. I mean, like decades ago. And owns pink nail glue.
3: All right.
0: I probably do.
2: Okay. This is weird. And it makes me think they are definitely listening to conversations in our house. Because it has all of the general stuff, right? Lives mm-hmm. in, yes. Birthday, that's not my birthday, but that is a member of my family's birthday. Has a school-age child, yep. Okay, hosts children's parties and events, yes. Gradually building 3D printing capabilities, yes. Actively engages in 3D printing, yes. Likely has a workshop set up, yes. Has a dog, yes. This one is...

0: weird, though. Does not like to go downstairs by themselves.
1: What?
2: Man, I don't have anything like that wild.
3: This little boy's a pussy who's scared of the dark.
0: Nikki does not like to go down into the basement by himself.
3: So you bought nightlights?
0: No.
3: Oh.
0: But we've had that conversation like, hey, Evelyn, can you go downstairs with Nikki? He doesn't want to go downstairs by himself. But we've never searched for nightlights, flashlights, or anything like that. So that's kind of weird.
3: That's very weird.
0: Yeah.
3: That's very strange. I mean, it's not a surprise. How many times have you been talking, and then if you have a device from them, it answers a question you didn't ask it.
1: Yeah, mine, I only have Amazon really to help with holiday break-ins and to get decorations for friends' events and birthday parties and weddings and stuff.
0: Oh, it must think you're a party planner.
1: It does. It says departments, party and event decorations, interests and hobbies, hosts theme parties regularly, concentrates party supply purchases in single time periods, likely subscribes to Discovery Plus streaming service, which I got through Amazon at one point in time. Collects stickers as a hobby.
3: And is that a little too true?
1: A little bit. And favors nostalgic and retro themed items.
3: That I believe, right?
1: But that's all it knows about me, because I literally only use it, like they say, all at once.
0: You're
1: for one thing.
3: Text from the Upper
0: You're a
3: Peninsula.
0: Mysterious napkin friend.
3: It just says, seems to be into Carhartt. Which, maybe. That's funny.
0: That is.
2: That's a little weird. None of mine are funny. They're all true. But has a cat. Likely has an outdoor space. Likely owns a Buick LeSabre.
0: Damn, man, they're on to you.
2: Yeah, I'm like, well, this, I mean, it all, that, yeah, that's all true. But I don't have any that, kind of get into my personality.
4: Do y'all remember when I first moved here and I just recently joined Team Lexapro, and so I was having weird fits of sleep, and I was in between sleep and would order things on Amazon, because when I first moved here I was utilizing Amazon for all of the basic necessities in an apartment, and we woke up one morning and I had ordered deer heads or something. Remember, and we were like, what else did I order? And we were trying to guess, and it was the most random assortment of things. And I kept one of those deer heads.
3: You did?
4: Yeah, they were fake. I don't know why.
3: Presumably.
4: I don't know why I had to clarify that. But there was a time where I was ordering the most bizarre stuff.
3: That's weird.
4: Because I could remember that I was awake and doing it. I couldn't remember why I thought it was a good idea. And then other times, it felt like one of those dreams that felt so real.
3: Mm-hmm.
4: And then I realized it was, in fact, real.
3: I like when we get those stories from people that did, they got a little boozy or a little high and then opened Amazon. And then a couple days later, they get something like, what in the hell is this?
4: Yeah. Mm.
3: We have a chance for you. 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
5: From the Service Professor Weather Desk, here's your latest forecast from News 10 Lansing.
6: Sunshine and a few clouds on this Friday across mid-Michigan as highs go back to the upper 60s and around 70 degrees this afternoon. We'll stay milder tonight, falling to the mid-50s as cloud cover increases on Saturday, so do temperatures. Highs tomorrow are summer-like, surging into the upper 70s, a beautiful day to enjoy. Rain showers are possible as clouds drift in on Sunday with just a few showers and highs in the upper 60s. From News 10, I'm First Alert meteorologist Justin Bradford.
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0: Which sport uses a racket and a shuttlecock?
1: Badminton.
0: How many colors are traditionally listed in a rainbow?
1: 7.
0: Which river flows through London?
1: The Thames.
0: Mount Kilimanjaro is located in which country?
1: Kenya.
0: Which gas do plants absorb from the atmosphere during photosynthesis?
1: Carbon dioxide.
0: What is the study of earthquake called?
1: Seismology.
0: Who's the lead singer of Aerosmith?
1: Steven Tyler.
0: What pH value is considered neutral?
1: 7.
0: What band released the album Rubber Soul?
1: Oh, Jesus. Pass.
0: What is the first book of the Bible?
1: Genesis.
0: Which band released the album Rubber Soul?
1: Aerosmith. I have no idea.
0: Why don't you know the answer to that question? We're out of questions.
1: Because who's heard of Rubber Soul?
2: Almost no one.
0: Let's score this game. Which sport uses a racket and a shuttlecock?
2: Scott said badminton.
0: Correct. 1-1. How many colors are traditionally listed in a rainbow?
2: Scott said 7.
0: Correct. 2-2. Which river flows through London?
2: Scott said the Thames.
0: Correct. 3-3. Which gas do plants absorb from the atmosphere during photosynthesis?
2: Scott said carbon dioxide.
0: Correct. 4-4, Scott. What is the study of earthquakes called?
2: Scott said seismology.
0: Yes. 5-5. Who's the lead singer of Aerosmith?
2: Scott said Steven Tyler.
0: Correct. What pH value is considered neutral?
2: Scott said 7.
0: It is, and that's 7 out of 7. Scott, you could do it. What is the first book?
1: Yeah, but I won't, because Rubber Soul is stupid.
0: I know, you're really planting your flag in that, and we are enjoying that, and we'll tell you why in a minute. What is the first book of the Bible?
2: Scott said Genesis.
0: Yes, that's 8-8. Now let's get to this. Which band released the album Rubber Soul? You say no one knows that and that it's stupid, right?
1: Again, I've never heard of it. Sorry, but yes, that's what I said.
2: Scott did say that. Scott passed and said nobody's heard of that. What is this? I'll guess Aerosmith, but it's probably wrong.
0: Scott, how old are you?
1: Yes.
0: Just out of curiosity.
1: 48.
0: Okay. So about our age. Okay. Steve, who released the album Rubber Soul?
3: The Beatles.
0: Yes, the Beatles.
2: Yeah.
4: I haven't heard of it.
0: Yeah. Have you heard of them?
1: I've heard the Beatles. I've never heard of that album.
2: Yeah, it's an early one, right?
1: White Album, Let It Be, Sgt. Pepper's, you know.
2: Pretty famous one.
0: All right, the other question you didn't get. Mount Kilimanjaro is located in which country?
2: Scott said Kenya. Kenya.
0: Not Kenya. Anyone?
4: Tanzania?
0: That's correct.
2: It is Tanzania.
0: Scott,
1: you got in the ballpark.
0: You got 8 out of 10.
2: Yeah, I mean, you didn't say, like, France, so that's good.
1: No. I was at least in the neighborhood in the right continent.
0: It's not like you were all right, thanks, no one's guys. Heard of Kilimanjaro or mountains. Scott, thank you, bud.
1: Yeah, thank you.
0: You really went after that Rubber Soul question.
2: Yeah. I mean, most people, I can see why no one's heard of it. It only has Drive My Car, Norwegian Wood, You Won't See Me, Michelle.
0: I mean, it's some of their worst big hits.
2: In My Life.
0: Okay, that one's good.
2: Those are all really good big songs.
0: Yeah. Yeah. But of their albums.
2: Oh, yeah, it's the one no one's heard of.
0: Yeah, that's what he's saying.
2: Yeah.
0: All right. On the way next. What's your coffee maker stealing from you?
2: Oh.
0: Or your air conditioner?
2: What?
0: Or your fan? Who knows?
2: They're stealing my breath like my cat.
0: Yes, that's what they're doing.
2: Hi.
4: I think that was me.
0: Was it? Oh, yeah. I bet it was. Hey, picture a for sale sign in your front yard. Not for the house, for you. It's got your name, your home address, your phone number, your kids, your family. All for sale? Sure, great curb appeal. It's nice to see your family. Terrible idea. You would rip that thing out in 2 seconds. The problem is, you can't see the actual sign. The sign is held up by data brokers. Thousands of them. They build a file on you and sell it to anyone who will buy it. Anyone. Someone who wants to sell you something, or someone who wants to scam you out of everything.
2: Yeah, scammers, insurance companies, you name it. 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
3: I'm Steve Goff. Lots of activity on the campus of Michigan State during homecoming week as Michigan State football prepares for their game against Illinois tomorrow. Coach Pat Fitzgerald is keeping it simple.
4: We've got to be more physical across the board, more discipline in our technique and fundamentals. And we know we got a lot of work to do, but turn the page and moving on.
3: Number 2 ranked MSU women's soccer took down Minnesota last night at DeMartin Stadium 4-0. Senior Kennedy Bell had 2 goals and an assist to lead the Spartans. The number 19 men's team travels to number 7 Maryland tonight. On the ice, number 3 MSU hockey hosts Northern Michigan tonight at 7:30 at Munn, and number 22 MSU volleyball plays host to number 13 Oregon tonight at 7:30 at the Breslin Center. 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
6: 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Damn it. What the is going on?
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4: Yeah.
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4: At some point, no matter how connected to the internet you are, how technologically involved you are, how many smart speakers and voice-activated lights and fans you have, at some point you said to yourself, well, I don't know why that needs to be connected to the internet. Probably about an appliance or something like that, right?
8: Yes.
4: And then we all may end up doing some of them at some point.
8: Some of them, yes.
4: So a man who goes by Nomad on the internet had a post that went viral. Now, he's an IT guy, and his parents were having trouble at their home with their Wi-Fi. And he manages their stuff for them, which makes sense because they're parents and he's in IT. So he's like, well, the cable company or wherever they get the Wi-Fi kept saying, no, everything's fine. So he initially dug in thinking, well, they're full of crap, right?
8: Sure.
4: But they weren't. It was fine. And what he found out was that their Keurig coffee machine, which was connected to the internet, had used a full terabyte of data.
8: Whoa.
4: In 10 days.
9: Jeez.
8: Whoa. That's a lot.
9: Doing what?
8: That's a lot. Yeah, was it watching movies?
9: Watching porn.
4: Now, a lot of what it was doing was apparently staying local. But he says, quote, it's not worth keeping an Internet of Things device connected that has the capability of bugging out and causing saturation like this did. So they weren't able to use their home internet because this coffee machine was bugged. Not bugged like somebody spying,
8: it
4: had a bug.
8: Yeah.
4: That was using up the internet, so it was like everybody was on their internet at the same time. That's a why. I mean, I don't even understand. I'm not smart enough to. He may have explained it well in this article. I'm not smart enough to understand how a coffee machine uses a terabyte of data locally.
8: I don't know either.
7: Seems high.
4: It does seem real high.
8: Constantly doing some weird streaming thing.
4: Real high. What did we learn, Tommy? What did you learn?
10: Yeah, it's today I learned what Hot Wings and Target have in common.
4: Maitland, what did you learn?
9: I learned sometimes not good at all is good enough.
4: That was a great line by our guy today. Steve, what did you learn?
7: I learned that Hot Wings misses seeing kids in a more tailored pants.
4: Come on, man. Kelly, what did you learn?
11: I learned that if skirts are too short, you should stop laying on the floor.
4: Rough go. Hot Wings, what did you learn?
8: I learned that Kelly and donut boxes have something in common and that they're both unhinged.
11: And not easy to open.
9: Retired slut joke. Just kidding.
7: Wipe your crumbs off your shirt. You look like a slob.
11: I do. Those aren't crumbs, Steve.
8: Drop the R. You're halfway there.
4: Jesus.
7: Oh, we also all learned off the air that Maitland is now Gail the Helper.
11: I can't wait to play that. Are we doing it edited?
9: I don't want to be Gail.
4: That's all for today. It is the Free Beer and Hot Wings Show.

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Sometimes our favorite rockers do really amazing things. There's a 157-acre stretch of former farmland in southern England. It's been transformed into a thriving wildlife habitat thanks to Brian May of Queen. He set out to return that property to nature. And now more than 100,000 trees and shrubs are growing at May's Wood, it's called. I don't think he planted all those, but still pretty cool. It's attracting new species of insects and birds and small mammals, and they're all happy, and Brian May can be congratulated on that amazing feat. Wants to preserve that for future generations, and People Magazine got a hold of that story. So yay, Brian May, and we need to plant a tree. Twisted Sister and Steve Miller Band coming up, and more Queen later on.

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Well, it turns out there's one bird. It's been clocked at a high decibel, 121 to 122 decibels, this bird in Brazil in the rainforest. It's called a, bare-throated bellbird, and the red-legged sirima. Both of those can hit 122 decibels, putting their mating calls in the realm of jackhammers and chainsaws. And maybe your tires screeching on the way out of town or something. I don't know. You like to rev your engine, don't you? Anyway, keep up with the birds. That's a fascinating story that came out this week. These birds in Brazil, 122 decibels, which is about, you know, an Ozzy Osbourne Black Sabbath concert. That movie is coming out October 28th, the final Ozzy performance with Black Sabbath. Win your tickets, Insider app. Ozzy is now.

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And so extra long blocks from rockers like Van Halen and Heart, and they're coming up. 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
1: 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Before that, Dumber Than the Show trivia, and I'll tell you about my weekend flying towards a hurricane. It's Monday on the Free Beer and Hot Wings.

0: And I know you're very charitable, too. 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
11: Sunshine and a few clouds on this Friday across mid-Michigan as highs go back to the upper 60s and around 70 degrees this afternoon. We'll stay milder tonight, falling to the mid-50s as cloud cover increases on Saturday, so do temperatures. Highs tomorrow are summer-like, surging into the upper 70s, a beautiful day to enjoy. Rain showers are possible as clouds drift in on Sunday with just a few showers and highs in the upper 60s. From News 10, I'm First Alert meteorologist Justin Bradford.
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Maybe you have an appliance on the fritz or something's going on around the house. 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

0: Here's an interesting headline from the week. The first ever radio signal from outside our solar system has been detected. Now, astronomers picked this up. They said the planet is 12 times the size of Jupiter and one of three planets orbiting a young star that's nearly two times the size of the sun. And it's way out there somewhere else, light years, 63 light years from Earth. And they picked up this radio signal. I've got one radio station actually in Nebraska, in the middle of Nebraska. It can one up that. It will, it'll get right back out there, 63 light years away, I think, an AM signal. At least it goes to Mexico. Anyway, sometimes radio signals are very powerful and you don't even really need one. You know, just have our app on the phone. That works too. But man, that's a feat. If you can top that, let us know. 63 light years away with that radio signal.
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1: From the Service Professor Weather Desk, here's your latest forecast from News 10 Lansing.
2: Sunshine and a few clouds on this Friday across mid-Michigan as highs go back to the upper 60s and around 70 degrees this afternoon. We'll stay milder tonight, falling to the mid-50s as cloud cover increases on Saturday, so do temperatures. Highs tomorrow are summer-like, surging into the upper 70s, a beautiful day to enjoy. Rain showers are possible as clouds drift in on Sunday with just a few showers and highs in the upper 60s. From News 10, I'm First Alert meteorologist Justin Bradford.
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Somebody said on the app that the discussion about the radio signal 63 light years away, astronomers have discovered this on some other planet. They found a radio signal proving maybe that there's life out there somewhere. I glazed right over that, aliens sending a signal, but also, you know, wanted to prove the point that radio is very powerful with a signal 63 light years away. So thanks for listening right here in town, too. That's maybe more effective. Kansas.

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Absolutely. How many of us do? 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Brett Michaels is a fan of the Steelers. I'm sure he has a ritual.

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0: Riley Squire. If you're a diehard football fan, first of all, many good games this weekend, right? Nebraska, Indiana, high five. Also, Texas, Oklahoma, big rivalry games. And then you have the NFL on Sunday, and that's going to be amazing, too. How many diehard football fans refuse to break their game day rituals? You've got to wear the same thing. You've got to eat the same thing. You've got to not talk to anybody at certain times or whatever your odd behavior happens to be. It helps your team win, right? We know it's true. They can't do it without us. And so that's why we have the rituals. But 60% of football fans will practice some sort of ritual this weekend. And the rest of you, 40%, could help us out, right? And help our teams win. Doobie Brothers on the way and Ozzy Osbourne. Have a good weekend.
1: 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Let me say that again. $25,000. You want to win it?
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0: sunshine and a few clouds on this Friday across mid-Michigan as highs go back to the upper 60s and around 70 degrees this afternoon. We'll stay milder tonight, falling to the mid-50s as cloud cover increases on Saturday. So do temperatures. Highs tomorrow are summer-like, surging into the upper 70s. A beautiful day to enjoy. Rain showers are possible as clouds drift in on Sunday with just a few showers and highs in the upper 60s. From News 10, I'm First Alert meteorologist Justin Bradford.
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So the final performance, Ozzy Osbourne with Black Sabbath, Back to the Beginning. 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

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And if I remember right, I think David Gilmour of Pink Floyd, he was a March baby back in 1946. 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

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And by the way, Brian May says they are done touring. He said, I love to play. I love to travel. But the trade-off is sacrificing your freedom. I have a wife, grandchildren, and a lot of astrophysics I want to do. Only Brian could say that. So I'm thinking maybe 50 years is enough. 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

0: Somebody's going to win $25,000 on our Highway to 25K code. Yes, I've got another code soon. But don't forget, there's also daily winners like our buddy Josh.
1: I won cash. I just won $250.
0: Yep, another Highway to 25K code here in just a few minutes. 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
1: I'm Steve Goff. Lots of activity on the campus of Michigan State during homecoming week as Michigan State football prepares for their game against Illinois tomorrow. Coach Pat Fitzgerald is keeping it simple.
2: We've got to be more physical across the board, more disciplined in our technique and fundamentals. And we know we got a lot of work to do, but turn the page and moving on.
1: Number 2 ranked MSU women's soccer took down Minnesota last night at DeMartin Stadium 4-0. Senior Kennedy Bell had 2 goals and an assist to lead the Spartans. The number 19 men's team travels to number 7 Maryland tonight. On the ice, number 3 MSU hockey hosts Northern Michigan tonight at 7:30 at Munn, and number 22 MSU volleyball plays host to number 13 Oregon tonight at 7:30 at the Breslin Center. From the studios of the Lansing Sports Network, powered by the Lansing Sports Commission, I'm Steve Goff.
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Van Halen ain't talking about love. What we are talking about, though, is your chance to become instantly much wealthier than you are now. Let's put you on the highway to 25K. All right, your 4 p.m. highway to 25K code that could win you that money. 228. Somebody's going to win $25,000. It might as well be you. 4 p.m. highway to 25K code 228. Good luck.

John Mellencamp has released a 50-year lyric book with Stephen King doing the foreword. Does that mean we can call you Cujo John? I'm just wondering. It's a 30 song.

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0: Got Me Under Pressure from ZZ Top, and I kind of hinted, I thought this was going to happen. Not saying I told you so, but I kind of told you so. I have seen reports that say Aerosmith is going to perform two shows at the Hollywood Bowl. It's Aerosmith and Friends. One's going to happen on October 29th, the other on November 1st. You can hear the latest on what Aerosmith may or may not be up to in the Ultimate Classic Rock app.
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3: I've now been alerted to an accident on Harper Road west of Eifert Road in Delhi Township. That area is closed due to an accident. Authorities are on scene. Motorists are advised to avoid the area if at all possible. You got a traffic tip? 888-765-8723. With a look at your traffic, I'm Brock Pombush.
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1: All the cloud cover we've seen today, that's the calling card of a much warmer day ahead for tomorrow. We'll keep the clouds this evening. Overnight, could have a couple of sprinkles. The lows will be in the 50s. Tomorrow, gets windy. Southwest winds get gusty. That gets us in the mid to upper 70s under partly cloudy skies. Clouds thicken up late in the day. That's the hurricane remnants coming north. Even a few showers Saturday night, Sunday morning. Sunday's high, still 70. From News 10, I'm First Alert Meteorologist Andy Provenzano.
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0: Layla from Derek and the Dominoes. And yes, I have another highway to 25K code. I'm going to give it a few minutes. It can win you $25,000. But don't forget, we have daily winners too, just like our friend Kristen. Betting that cash is going to come in handy.
1: Oh my gosh, it will. 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That's great. Thank you so much.
0: The next highway to 25K code that can make you a winner just like Kristen is going to happen in just a few.

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4: The MDOT traffic cams are showing a pretty smooth drive home. Just be aware of some slowdowns due to construction. Northbound 127 from eastbound M43 to eastbound I-69. That does have the left lane closed there for construction until the 30th of November. Also be aware, eastbound I-69 from southbound 127 to eastbound I-69. That does have a left lane closed there until the 15th of November. With traffic, I'm Nathan Edinburgh.
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The song that made Joey Tempest and the guys in Europe infinitely wealthy because of all the times it's been in commercials. 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

0: That is correct. We don't care how you got here. We're just glad you're here. Come As You Are is Nirvana. And exactly 51 weeks after he performed his last show as Foreigner's lead singer, Kelly Hansen has been announced as the new vocalist for the band, The Dead Daisies. He's going to be playing with Doug Aldrich. I think they were together in Hurricane. Get details of that in the Ultimate Classic Rock app. Some requested Foreigner and Whitesnake next.
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1: Workforce traffic.
2: The MDOT traffic cams are showing a pretty smooth drive home. Just be aware of some slowdowns due to construction. Northbound 127 from eastbound M43 to eastbound I-69. That does have the left lane closed there for construction until the 30th of November. Also be aware, eastbound I-69 from southbound 127 to eastbound I-69. That does have a left lane closed there until the 15th of November. With traffic, I'm Nathan Edinburgh.

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4: All the cloud cover we've seen today, that's the calling card of a much warmer day ahead for tomorrow. We'll keep the clouds this evening. Overnight, could have a couple of sprinkles. The lows will be in the 50s. Tomorrow, gets windy. Southwest winds get gusty. That gets us in the mid to upper 70s under partly cloudy skies. Clouds thicken up late in the day. That's the hurricane remnants coming north. Even a few showers Saturday night, Sunday morning. Sunday's high, still 70. From News 10, I'm First Alert Meteorologist Andy Provenzano.
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The current lineup of Foreigner with Luis Maldonado on lead vocals is going to be in Lake Charles, Louisiana tonight. 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
1: Michigan's spring turkey harvest numbers are in, and hunters gave the state's gobbler population a pretty serious haircut. 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
4: The MDOT traffic cams are showing a pretty smooth drive home. Just be aware of some slowdowns due to construction. Northbound 127 from eastbound M43 to eastbound I-69. That does have the left lane closed there for construction until the 30th of November. Also be aware, eastbound I-69 from southbound 127 to eastbound I-69. That does have a left lane closed there until the 15th of November. With traffic, I'm Nathan Edinburgh.
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I don't know about you, but sometimes I feel like the entertainment director on the Love Boat. 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

0: Run Like Hell from Pink Floyd. I'm Doc. Would you like to know the secret to happiness? Well, I found an answer online today, allegedly. Cats. Study found that countries with more felines are happier. So there you go. You're welcome. You know, it makes sense. Maybe I should play some Ted Nugent here a little bit. I'll work on that, but I do have some requested Van Halen and Jimi Hendrix I promised I was going to play, so those are next.
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6: All the cloud cover we've seen today, that's the calling card of a much warmer day ahead for tomorrow. We'll keep the clouds this evening. Overnight, could have a couple of sprinkles. The lows will be in the 50s. Tomorrow, gets windy. Southwest winds get gusty. That gets us in the mid to upper 70s under partly cloudy skies. Clouds thicken up late in the day. That's the hurricane remnants coming north. Even a few showers Saturday night, Sunday morning. Sunday's high, still 70. From News 10, I'm First Alert Meteorologist Andy Provenzano.
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3: 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Def Leppard has 2027 tour dates. And, of course, later this month, three words, Aerosmith and Friends. 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
1: 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I'm old enough to be his grandfather. Will he be embarrassed to acknowledge me as his dad? I think the most important thing we can do is let them know that they're safe, that they're valued and cared for and loved, and that they're important.
2: I knew I wanted to be adopted by him because of how he taught me to be the person who I am today. And it's coming from a dad that didn't expect to become a dad. And I feel very proud to be his son.
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1: 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I'm old enough to be his grandfather. 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

0: Mickey Rourke in the movie The Wrestler, that is what I think about when I hear that song these days. I think we've discussed this. There probably is a list that could be made of songs that were really used to their full effect, their full potential in movies. And for me, that song by Cinderella, the way they used that in The Wrestler is just absolute brilliance. Of course, we did do a whole 9 at 9 recently, thanks to Aaron Cheek, Rock at the Movies. And the 9 songs that he sent us for that, he called Old Time Rock and Roll one of his favorites, the way it's used in Risky Business. And his absolute favorite is Lynyrd Skynyrd's Freebird, which he said offered a perfect soundtrack for the ending of Rob Zombie's Devil's Rejects movie. And he said that there could even be a music video made using Rob's movie in that song. And I am sure that you've got other favorites that have been used in films. And for me, I think some of you are going to know what I'm talking about here. The 90s. There were some great soundtracks just generally in the 90s, weren't there? The Crow soundtrack, the soundtrack to Reality Bites, two very different soundtracks that come to mind, but those are two of my favorites personally. Let me know some of your favorite soundtracks, songs used in movies, and otherwise, thank you so much for spending your night with us here at Ultimate Classic Rock.
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2: 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We'll wrap things up with Name That Tune. Before that, Dumber Than the Show trivia, and I'll tell you about my weekend flying towards a hurricane. That's Monday on the Free Beer and Hot Wings Show.
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Well, our first headline of the night is one that I've had trouble putting out of my mind since I saw it. So, of course, that means I need to share it with all of you. So, unexplained bulge allegedly was 10 birds in man's underwear at Miami Airport. That seems par for the course in Florida, of course, but closer to home, my wife told me about a guy that got busted at the local grocery store stealing crabs by putting them in his pants. And as you can imagine, the social media comments on that one, absolute gold. I'm going to let you fill in the blanks for yourselves. It's Ultimate Classic Rock.

You know, we've been yapping a lot about Kim Thiel's memoir that came out earlier this year. It was so cool to talk to Kim about the history of Soundgarden at that time. And I've been back down the rabbit hole this week with the anniversary of Bad Motorfinger's release back in 1991, which just led me to Super Unknown and the rest of the Soundgarden catalog. If you haven't read Kim's book and you are a Soundgarden fan, you gotta read that thing. It is so, so phenomenal. You can grab that now directly from us, store.ultimateclassicrock.com. Make sure you use the discount code, of course, Wardlaw15, to get 15% off. And let me know what your favorite Soundgarden song or album is. And here's just one of mine. It's UCR.

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By now, hopefully you've heard the news about the Aerosmith concerts at the Hollywood Bowl in the Los Angeles area. Aerosmith and Friends is what they're calling the two shows that will happen later this month, with really a dream bill featuring a lot of artists and bands that have either crossed paths with, toured with, or been influenced by Aerosmith over the years. This whole thing really does have a kind of back to the beginning feel to it, and we're going to talk more about everything that's going down and serve up a bit of a rock and roll salute to Aerosmith later tonight on UCR Backstage. Right now, though, let's go back to permanent vacation for this one. It's Ultimate Classic Rock.